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0: 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He already broke through. He did it, did it. A breakthrough. 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

songwriter said that you can't wait until after the situation is over to bless the name of the Lord. Those type of praisers are conditional praisers. Ask somebody, are you a conditional praiser? But there are those individuals that got crazy faith. That even though they're looking at the obstacle before them, they're not going to allow what they see to hinder what they believe. So I just want you to touch your neighbor and just tell the person next to you, I'm going to praise him in advance.

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Somebody just need to testify to something next to him. 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
1: I thought I never would have made it. I don't think they gon' believe me. I know the devil really hated the day I let the spirit lead me. 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Satan found a way to feed me. I made changes for the best and for the people.

0: storm out of the grave. You won't repeat a battle, you won't repeat a battle, but he already, already won. 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He already broke through. He did it, a breakthrough. I said he did it.
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7: As a parent, when you send your kid off to school in the morning, you know that they're going to be learning, they're going to be spending time with their friends. But a new study out of UCSF found adolescents are spending an average of 70 minutes of their school day on their phones. Now, some kids will say they need their phones to help with schoolwork, but this study found that they were spending the vast majority of their screen time on TikTok, Instagram, and Snapchat. Not really apps that you're going to be turning to for homework help. Now, the study's lead author said, don't blame kids for using their phones at school. Teach them how to resist them. Focus on what they'd get by putting them aside rather than what you're taking away. Explain how phones could hurt their academic performance, and also remind them of this. Nothing takes the place of real face-to-face friendships. I'm Dr. Sanjay Gupta, helping you live a better life.
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0: Right. 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
5: 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All prizes are awarded as is and are non-transferable and cannot be exchanged. 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Specific rules for contests will be broadcast from time to time, and a complete set of rules for all contests will be available at 2800 Dolphin Street, Suite 104, during regular business hours.
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0: What up, good people? It's Erica Campbell.
1: And I'm Griff. How was your weekend?
0: It's going great. It's going great. But we got to be back to work on Monday because our money expert, Janai Thornton, will be in the Get Up Church.
1: Every week she gets us together. I can't wait.
0: Right. So don't you miss it. We'll be faith walking.
1: Love talking.
0: Enjoy living on Get Up Mornings. Have a great weekend. 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
0: What up, good people? It's Erica Campbell.
1: And I'm Griff. How was your weekend?
0: It's going great. It's going great. But we got to be back to work on Monday because our money expert, Janai Thornton, will be in the Get Up Church.
1: Every week she gets us together. I can't wait.
0: Right. So don't you miss it. We'll be faith walking.
1: Love talking.
0: Enjoy living on Get Up Mornings. 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

0: The El Bethel Primitive Baptist Church, 1200 Gale Street, Mobile, invite you to celebrate with them as they honor Reverend Dr. Jonathan L. and Lady Doris L. Yakes in their 53rd year pastoral celebration, Sunday, August 9th at 10:15 a.m. The celebration will include special guest presider, Pastor Elder Terrence D. Perkins, and the St. John's Deliverance Temple Church family and the St. John Deliverance Temple Choir, delivering the 53rd year anniversary message, Apostle Timothy D. Monaghan, pastor of Tabernacle of Praise Church, and their choir and congregation. Dr. Jonathan L. Yakes and family, along with the El Bethel Primitive Baptist Church family, will also celebrate the birthday of Lady Doris L. Yakes on Sunday, August 9th. El Bethel Primitive Baptist Church invite you to be a part of the 53rd year pastoral anniversary celebrating their beloved pastor, Dr. Jonathan L. Yakes, Lady Doris L. Yakes, and the Yakes family, Sunday, August 9th, 10:15 a.m. at El Bethel Primitive Baptist Church, 1200 Gale Street, Mobile.
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0: 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It's Erica Campbell.
3: And I'm Griff. How was your weekend?
0: 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It's going great. But we got to be back to work on Monday because our money expert, Janai Thornton, will be in the Get Up Church.
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0: Right. So don't you miss it. We'll be faith walking.
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2: 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And we leaving. 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
1: Hallelujah, saints of God, glory to his righteous, most powerful and holy name. We thank you so much for tuning in on this beautiful Saturday morning of the Sunday School Lesson Review right here at Gospel 900, WDLT 104.1 HD2. Saints, God is good. Don't care how you shake it out, how you break it out. He is good. He is God. And he ceased to be who he said he will be to us. We certainly thank you for tuning in. I'm your brother in Christ, Elder Troy Ephraim of Mount Carmel Church Ministries, and we have a beautiful, beautiful lesson to you today. We want to thank Sister Felicia Albritton and the entire Cumulus Broadcast family, where your voice matters, for tuning in and allowing this broadcast to come forth and be a blessing to all of God's people here on this radio station. Let us pray. Our Father and our God and giver of all good gifts, we worship you. We give you thanks and we praise you for your righteous glory.

0: Glory. Lord God, we're so grateful that when we can't see the big picture, you can. When our vision is limited, you're able to see so much farther beyond what we can see. Lord God, we just appeal to the heart of you, Almighty God, to show us how to trust you more, to have a little more grace, a little more patience, a little more peace, to allow you to work out these things concerning us, your faithful saints. And we pray, O Lord God, that when we struggle, when we have doubt, that we remember it is okay to doubt, but we must never lose sight that your promises will forever be true. Keep us, God. Cover us. Show us where we need to be. Show us how to walk this thing out by faith. Show us, O Lord God, how to trust in you when our bodies ache, when our heads are confused, when life and circumstances are crushing and pressing down on us, to be reminded that your word says, though we have been pressed on every side, though we have been crushed, we have not been destroyed, always bearing and abounding in the truth that our Father, our Lord, our God, has carried us, has kept us, he keeps us, and that is the living truth. Saints, thank you. Thank you, Lord. Thank you, Almighty God and Father. In Jesus' name we pray. Amen. Hallelujah, saints. What a blessing. Saints, we have a wonderful lesson this morning. It's going to come from the book of Acts, 6th chapter, 7 through 10. And then we're going to have the 7th chapter, 54 through 60th verse. Again, that's Acts 6, chapter 7 through 10. The 7th chapter, the 54th through the 60th verse. And the title of this lesson is Stephen, Unwavering Martyr. This is a powerful lesson that I cannot begin to tell you. When we talk about faithful witnesses of God, even to the point of death, this is the lesson for the body of believers. Well, saints, without further ado, I want to thank my good brother in Christ and friend, Pastor Jamarcus Rabb of the Mount Calvary Missionary Baptist Church, who will come and bring our lesson this morning. Rev, God bless you, my friend. So grateful to have you. We're going to turn it over to you to have your way and bless God's people with today's lesson. Amen.
1: Good morning, and praise the Lord, everybody. Oh, magnify the Lord with me. And let us exalt his name together. Truly, we are thankful, blessed, and honored to be before you today. We are so thankful for Elder Troy Ephraim for this invitation. We do also honor the staff of WGLK Gospel 900, Miss Felicia Albritton, and to all those that make this radio ministry possible. We thank God for you, we honor you, and we salute you on today. And as I said, it is a blessing and an honor and a privilege to be before you to expound on God's holy word and to share the gospel of Jesus Christ. And truly, we are blessed today. We are so blessed to have an awesome lesson for Sunday school, which is titled A Dirty Job. And we know that your book or your commentary may title it different, but the most important thing that we should focus on is the text, is the scripture, is God's holy word. And our print passage for this lesson is found in Acts, the 6th chapter, the 7th through the 10th verse, and the 7th chapter of Acts, the 54th through the 60th verse. And our key verse says, Stephen, full of faith and power, did great wonders and miracles among the people. And that is coming from Acts, the 6th chapter and 8th verse. And we understand that our unit is Unit 3, Faithful Witnesses Spread the Good News. And we could just preach and teach that unit title alone and simply ask ourselves some reflective questions. Are we a faithful witness? Are we spreading the good news? And these are questions that we ought to ask ourselves as Christians in order that we might grow and develop and to be more mature disciples of Jesus Christ. Are we being faithful witnesses? Are we spreading the good news with someone? Now, as I stated, our lesson today is from the book of Acts. Now, John MacArthur suggests that the book of Acts could also be called the Acts of the Holy Spirit through the apostles. And this is because Luke describes how God's Holy Spirit led, guided, supervised, and even expanded the church through the apostles. The Holy Spirit is truly and totally at work throughout the book of Acts. Now, Acts is the first volume of the history of the early church. If you want to understand how the early church developed, grew, and blossomed, you must read the book of Acts. And Acts is written by Luke. And Luke was a Gentile physician and a traveling companion of the apostle Paul. Now, although the book of Acts is a historical account, Luke also includes doctrinal truths regarding salvation. We know that Jesus Christ is the Messiah. He is the Savior. He is our Redeemer. He is the only one who can save us. And also throughout this book, we see how when believers in Jesus Christ get filled with God's precious gift of the Holy Ghost or Holy Spirit, if you will, it does not matter what you call him, whether you call him the Holy Ghost or the Holy Spirit, we know that that is indeed the Spirit of the living God. And in order for us as believers to live and be witnesses, to be empowered, to serve God, to teach, to preach, to spread the gospel, to walk right, to talk right, to live right, to think right, we must be filled with the Holy Ghost. We must be filled with the Holy Spirit. Luke's purpose in the book of Acts is to provide a detailed account of the early church's conception, its birth, its growth, and its expansion, which occurs after the resurrection of Jesus Christ. Structurally, Luke presents the book according to Jesus' pre-ascension instructions. Before he ascended, he gave the believers, the disciples, instructions. He told them to be his witnesses, starting in Jerusalem. And you can find that in Acts 1st chapter, 1st through the 8th verse. And then in Judea and then Samaria. And you can find that in Acts the 8th chapter through the 12th chapter. And finally, to the remotest areas. The passages covered in this lesson focus on the numerical and spiritual growth of the early church in Jerusalem after Pentecost. In other words, that's a lesson in itself. In order for a church to grow, it's not all about numerics. It's not all about numbers that show a church is growing, but spiritual growth is evidence that a church is growing. When you see folks, people being filled with the Spirit, people with bearing spiritual fruit, operating in their spiritual gifts, when you see people excited to share the gospel, to spread the gospel, to serve God, that is a great indicator of church growth. Now, we know that in this lesson, as we mentioned in our key verse, we are talking about a man of the early church known as Stephen. Stephen, and we know Stephen had some challenges. And at some point in our Christian journey, our spiritual journey, we may also encounter challenges that compel us to defend or stand up for our faith. And these challenges can be a combination of traditional and religious and emotional and intellectual factors that cause our faith to be put into question. However, we see how Stephen boldly and powerfully, through the work of the Holy Ghost, the work of the Holy Spirit, defended his faith. And it was not an easy job, but in fact, God was with him as he is with us. Those who believe, those who are born again, God is with us. He's with us despite the persecution, despite the challenges, despite people questioning who we are and saying, who do you think you are? And you think you all of that. But you got to realize if God is with you and if God be for you, who can be against you? You're going to be all right. Now let us look at these outlines. We are blessed with some amazing outlines, two outlines. And the first outline is a faithful witness's defense, a faithful witness's defense. Acts the 6th chapter, 7th through the 10th verse. And it says in the King James Version, and the word of God increased and the number of the disciples multiplied in Jerusalem greatly. And a great company of the priests were obedient to the faith. And Stephen, full of faith and power, did great wonders and miracles among the people. Then there arose certain of the synagogue, which is called the synagogue of the Libertines and Cyrenians and Alexandrians, and of them of Sicilia and of Asia, disputing with Stephen. And they were not able to resist the wisdom and the spirit by which he spake. Now, the NIV also expounds on this as well. It says the word of God spread, and the number of disciples in Jerusalem increased rapidly, and a large number of priests became obedient to the faith. Now, Stephen, a man full of God's grace and power, performed great wonders and signs among the people. And opposition arose, however, from members of the synagogue of the freedmen, as it was called, Jews of Cyrene and Alexandria, as well as of the provinces of Sicilia and Asia, who began to argue with Stephen. But they could not, this is the shouting verse, they could not stand up against the wisdom, hallelujah, the Spirit gave him as he spoke. How many of you out there know that the Holy Spirit, when you are filled with him, when you ask of him, he will give you wisdom to speak the right words. Amen. And I don't know about you, church. I don't know about you that's listening. Every day I ask the Holy Spirit to give me wisdom. Every day I ask the Holy Spirit to teach me what to say, how to say, when to say it. And Lord, also Holy Spirit, also teach me what not to say. Teach me when to keep my mouth closed and when to open my mouth. Now, in these verses, we see Stephen, amen, as our central character. Now, verse 7, it summarizes the event after the apostles had appointed 7 men to oversee the distribution of alms to Hellenistic Jewish widows, what we now are also know of as deacons. Now, this resolution of conflict renews and strengthens the early church's ability to serve, because the church has to realize, as it is today, that the preacher or the pastor, he can't do all the work. He cannot operate the church completely by himself. We need other people to carry the vision. We need other people to serve. We need other people to spread the gospel, to help us with the work of the ministry. Now, the phrase spreading of God's words highlights the church's geographical growth and its increased spiritual influence in Jerusalem. Notably, this influence leads some priests to convert to Christianity. Now, verse 8 introduces this man named Stephen, and Stephen is one of the 7 that was appointed. Now, Stephen is not your typical or your ordinary deacon. Even at that time, he goes beyond his practical role of serving and waiting tables by performing great wonders and signs. Stephen is characterized by grace, meaning he is a man of character, and he is empowered and filled by the Holy Ghost. And sadly, Stephen's spirit-filled boldness and preaching and proclamation of God's holy word provokes opposition from former Jewish slaves, including the synagogue of the freedmen, who come from regions outside Judea within the Roman Empire. Most notably, this group opposed Stephen's messages about Jesus as the Messiah and his surpassing need for the old covenant sacrificial system and the temple itself. However, their debates with Stephen were fruitless because of his spirit filled wisdom. And how many of you know there will be opposition? There will be people who will challenge your faith, who will challenge your doctrine, who will challenge your belief system. And in dealing with these people, church, you got to be like Stephen. You got to be filled with the Holy Ghost. You got to be filled with the Holy Spirit, because the Holy Spirit will teach you how to handle those that attack or come against your faith. An essential truth for believers engaged in ministry is the need to be filled with the Holy Ghost. And that goes for everybody who says they are a child of God, who says they are a believer, who says that they are born again, who says that they are a Christian. You got to be filled every day with the Holy Ghost. Be filled with the Spirit, because the Spirit doesn't just make us jump and shout and speak in tongues and wave our hand. The Spirit of God gives us wisdom. The Holy Spirit is a teacher. The Holy Spirit is a compass. He's a guide. He's a leader. He teaches us to handle conflict, because he knows that in this world, we will have conflict. In this world, you will have opposition. In this world, no matter how good you try to be, try to live, try to serve, somebody ain't gonna like it. And somebody ain't gonna understand it. And we need the Holy Ghost to help us to know how to stand for Jesus Christ. And standing for Christ may mean being silent and just living an example. And living for Christ also means there may be times where you need to open your mouth and to defend what you believe. And we have to allow the Holy Spirit, like Stephen did and did in this text, to lead and guide our mouths to know what to say and how to say it. Allow the Holy Spirit in his transformative power and unmatched wisdom teach us how to effectively spread the good news of Jesus Christ and to be faithful witnesses for God's kingdom. And I don't know about you, I want to be a faithful witness. I want to be a witness that God can depend on, that God can use, that God can allow to share his goodness. And not just with my mouth, but with the life I live. I want to be a faithful witness. Amen. As Stephen is an example in our lesson, he is a faithful witness who defends the gospel of Jesus Christ. And because he was filled with the Holy Spirit, full of grace, full of power, he was able to perform signs. And signs in the Greek is semion, which indicates miracles. There was an evidence that Stephen was filled with the Holy Ghost. It was evidence. And so many of us, you don't have to waste your time all the time trying to tell people who you are. You don't have to waste your time all the time trying to tell people, I'm saved, I'm sanctified, I'm born again, I'm filled with the Holy Ghost. Your life will provide some signs. How you walk, how you talk, how you handle enemies, how you handle opposition, how you handle temptation, how you handle your flesh, how you handle people will reveal that you are full of God's grace and power, like Stephen, that you are able to perform great wonders and signs among the people, not of your own strength, but because you've been empowered, you've been filled with the Holy Ghost, and he has enabled you to do great works. Now, the second outline says the faithful witnesses sacrifice. And it says, I'll just read the NIV this time. It says, when the members of the Sanhedrin heard this, they were furious and gnashed their teeth at him. But Stephen, full of the Holy Spirit, looked up to heaven and saw the glory of God and Jesus standing at the right hand of God. Look, he said, I see heaven open up and the Son of Man standing at the right hand of God. At this, they covered their ears and yelling at the top of their voices, they all rushed at him, dragged him out of the city and began to stone him. Meanwhile, the witnesses laid their coats at the feet of a young man named Saul. Now, while they were stoning him, Stephen prayed, "Lord Jesus, receive my spirit." Then he fell on his knees and cried out, "Lord, do not hold this sin against them." And when he had said this, he fell asleep. Now, that was Acts 7, chapter 54 through the 60th verse in the NIV version. Now, if you read the previous 53 verses in that seventh chapter, it recounts Stephen's defense before the Sanhedrin. And this is after false witnesses, persuaded by his enemies, his opponents, accused him of blasphemy against Moses and God. Now, you understand, and you got to realize, church, that there's sometimes going to be times where people can't find something against you. They'll lie on you. Oh, anybody out there ever been lied on? when people want to hurt you, they'll lie on you. And that's what happened to Stephen. And these verses follow Stephen's speech to the Sanhedrin. Now, in this powerful speech or sermon, if you will, Stephen recounts Israel's history. And he criticizes the religious leaders for resisting the Holy Spirit, just as their ancestors did. Now, I don't know about you, church, but I don't want to resist the Holy Spirit. I want to be filled with them. Yeah, I don't want to oppose. I don't want to be against. I want to be filled and led by the Holy Spirit. Stephen also accuses them for rejecting Joseph, Moses, the tabernacle, and Jesus as the Messiah. They have rejected Jesus, the Son of the living God. And Stephen's brave defense exposes to them their sins, which makes them angry with him. Church, you got to understand, when you tell folks about their sins, you got to prepare yourself, because there are going to be some folks angry when you tell people about their sins. And it says that they even gnashed their teeth, which describes or shows us their uncontrollable rage and anger. In this moment, Stephen remains spirit-filled and is granted all the awesome privilege of seeing God's glory and seeing Jesus Christ standing at God the Father's right hand in his glorified state. Now, remember, this is after Jesus' death, burial, and resurrection and ascension. Stephen is blessed with a chance to see Jesus in his glorified state. Now, Jesus' standing is often understood to mean that Stephen is assured of God's presence and is being welcomed into heaven. Isn't that something? I don't know about you, church, but I want to go to heaven. I want to go to a place called heaven. And God is letting Stephen know, "Hey, Stephen, thank you for standing for me. I got a place for you." After they have done you wrong, after they have stoned you, after they've beaten you, after they have lied on you, I got a place where I'm going to receive you unto myself. Church, that's good news, because we weren't meant to stay on this earth. No. We got a prepared place that God has prepared for his people. Stephen's verbal testimony of what he has seen in verse 56 further enrages the religious leaders. And they cover their ears and they cry out loudly. And they rush towards Stephen in anger, dragging him out of the city. And they stone Stephen to death. And at the same time, the witnesses of this event laid their coat at a man named Saul's feet. Now, Saul, who we're introduced to in this text, will later be known as the Apostle Paul after his miraculous conversion on the road to Damascus. And reminiscent of the same words that Jesus spoke on the cross, Stephen, before his death, prays that Jesus will receive his spirit. The same thing Jesus echoed on the cross. And then in verses 59 and 60, we see he died. Stephen was killed. He was executed. He was assassinated for standing up for his faith. And still, his death sparked a period of opposition against Christians in Jerusalem. But thank God that what the devil means for evil, it only works out for good, because this opposition in Jerusalem led the disciples, the apostles, to spread the gospel throughout Judea, throughout Samaria, and to the uttermost parts of the world, just as Jesus had commanded them to do in Acts, the first chapter and the 8th verse. Now, as I come to a close, church, how bold are we in our faith? Are we like Stephen? Are we faithful witnesses despite the opposition, despite the critics, despite those who lie on us and lie on our character and our behavior, who don't even know us? Are we faithful witnesses that say, you know what? For God I live and for God I die. I got to tell somebody about a man. I got to tell somebody about a man that God sent to this world, wrapped in flesh, born in Bethlehem. I got to tell about this man who one Friday was whipped and beaten and pierced in his side and nailed to a cross. This innocent, sinless man, this son of the living God, who was put in a barred tomb. I got to tell somebody about this man who stayed dead all night Friday, stayed dead all day Saturday, stayed dead all night Saturday, but early Sunday morning, somebody went to his tomb and they found his clothes were folded because the tomb stone had been rolled away. He got up early Sunday morning. He needs somebody that's going to be faithful. God wants somebody, not just the pastor, not just the preacher. He needs somebody that's going to be like Stephen, that no matter what they say about me, no matter what they do to me, it's a dirty job sometime. It's a dirty job to stand for Christ sometime. Oh, but I'm going to stand anyway, and having done all to stand, I'm going to stand there for all the days of my life. I got a mind, as my pastor Norvell Glover, may he rest in peace, used to say, I got a mind to live for Jesus all my days. I got a mind to live for him. Church, keep your mind stayed on Jesus. Do all you can to spread his word, no matter what people say or do to you. Keep your mind on him. I pray that this has helped someone. This is Pastor Jamarcus Rabb of the Mount Calvary Missionary Baptist Church in Pritchard, Alabama.

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7: Is now time for God Never Fails Ministry.

Hey, man. Good morning. Good morning. And a beautiful morning it is. Amen. Amen. Waking up with health and strength, clothed in our right mind. God is so good to us. Amen. We can't help but wake up and say, thank you, Lord, for another day, a day you've made. We're going to rejoice and be glad in it. I come to you this morning in name of the Father, Son, and the Holy Ghost. This is Elder Walter McMeans of God Never Fail Ministry. And we just

Thank God for my pastor, Reverend Robin Emanuel and Sister Emanuel. We are praying for you. Amen. So much, so many sick and shut in this morning. We lift you up in the name of Jesus. Those who have lost loved ones, those who walked the streets all night, didn't have a place to stay, those in nursing homes and hospitals who need comfort and healing. We lift you up in the name of Jesus. Amen. Jesus is so good. We have a word this morning that's coming from the book of Proverbs. The book of Proverbs. Amen. Proverbs 27 and 17. Proverbs 27 and 17. It says, iron sharpens iron, so a man sharpeneth the countenance of his friend. Another version says, iron sharpens iron, so one person sharpens another. This is a, amen, verse that I was dealing with. I have asked the Lord to help me understand it. I pray that you will too. That iron sharpens iron, so one person sharpens another. Teach me thy way, O Lord, I will walk in thy truth. Unite my heart to fear thy name. You know, my brothers and sisters, isn't it ironic that God gave us the responsibility of caring for one another? How we should help develop and grow one another? Sharpening doesn't happen in isolation, separation, or seclusion. It happens in fellowship with one another. It happens in correction, in truth, and love. Iron sharpens iron because God never intended for his people to grow alone. You know, maybe that's what it means in Genesis 4 and 9, where God said to Cain, after he had killed his brother, where is Abel thy brother? He replied, I don't know. Am I my brother's keeper? Bitterness with your neighbor, spouse, and your brother or sister will lead you, amen, to say and do things out of your character. Amen. You open the door to Satan's attack. The Bible says in Job 1 and 7, that Satan goes to and fro in the earth, seeking whom he may devour and for his purpose. The Bible says in Ephesians 4:26-27, be ye angry and sin not, let not the sun go down on your wrath, neither give place to the devil. This verse reveals God's expectation that we care for, watch over, and take responsibility for one another. My brothers and sisters, he intended for his children to look one another in the face, in the eyes, with an encouraging words that say, I love you. I am here for you to help you in any way I can. And that help may not always, amen, feel right. But like iron, you may have some rough edges that need sharpening. In fact, encouragement may come in the form of correction at times. Sometimes correction comes in love. As the Bible says in Hebrews 12:6, for whom the Lord loveth, he chasteneth and scourged every son that he receiveth. This verse teaches us that sooner or later, God will test your faith by allowing storms that bring you to a place of hesitation sometime, examination, and transformation. You know, my friends, the Lord wants to know if you love him more than anything in this world. Do you love him because of the material things he's blessed you with? Or is your love for him genuine and from the heart? In other words, is your love real? Speaking personally, I've learned in my own life that God doesn't sharpen me with strangers. He sharpens me with the people he places close to me. Folks who love me enough to tell me, amen, the truth, even when it hurts. People who don't let me stay dull as a knife or discouraged or even drifting.
just like I

0: Aaron shall preside. God uses relationships, real conversations, and real corrections to shape me into whom he is calling me to be. And my friends, if I'm sharper today than I was yesterday, it is because God sent someone to share with me in the right way, amen, that witness to me, amen, for me. I don't get bitter because someone corrected me. In fact, I get better because of the fact that they are doing it in private, but someone else may be doing it in public. I am so thankful that I have a friend who won't let me keep repeating embarrassing mistakes over and over again. I am not perfect and neither are you, meaning there is room for improvement, room to be sharpened, shaped, steadied, and strengthened in our spiritual walk with the Lord. When was the last time you allowed someone to critique you? When was the last time you accepted someone's criticism of the way you handle God's business, or the way you carry yourself, the way you treat others? Don't get mad, get glad. Don't get bitter, get better. It may be something you've been doing for years and no one had the boldness to correct you, but God put it on the heart of a friend or a loved one to show you your mistake. You know, too often pride, amen, won't let you receive correction, not even from God himself. Some would rather keep walking in their pride rather than to be sharpened by someone. The old saints used to say, baby, you know, we belong to each other. There's an old English, old African proverb that says, I am who I am because of you. And you are who you are because of me. Our African ancestors understood this truth just as iron sharpens iron. One person sharpens another. That is what it means to be our brother's keeper. My friend, their fellowship was real and genuine. They depended on each other to carry and be lifted in times of heaviness and sorrow. They didn't have much, but what they did have is each other. They had respect and love for one another. We should not allow each other to drift and remain without correction. Listen, iron sharpens iron because God made us responsible for one another. In our subject, iron sharpens iron, so a man sharpeneth the countenance of his friend. And our title, Fellowship Sharpens Us. We are using the example of Cain, whose offering God rejected basically because of his selfish pride, his demeanor, and his countenance. Let me read a few verses of scripture into your spirit this morning. Genesis 4, 3 through 6. The Bible says, and in the process of time, it came to pass that Cain brought of the fruit of the ground an offering unto the Lord. And Abel, he also brought of the firstlings of the stock and of the fat thereof. And the Lord had respect unto Abel and to his offering, but unto Cain and his offering he had not respect. And Cain was very wroth, and his countenance fell. And the Lord said unto Cain, why art thou wroth? And why is thy countenance fallen? Not only did his countenance change, but his demeanor also. You know, countenance has to do with his facial expression. And his demeanor was the behavior and his attitude. Although the scripture does not say this directly, you know, in my reading, in my understanding, I suggest that Cain may have believed that, amen, God should accept his offering because he was the older child. Yet Cain is not the only biblical example in which God favored a younger brother over an older brother. Cain and Abel in Genesis 4, 1 through 6. Ishmael and Isaac, Genesis 17, 18 through 21. Esau and Jacob, Genesis 25 and 23. Reuben and Joseph, Genesis 49, 3 through 4. Eliab and David, Samuel 16, 6 through 13. Manasseh and Ephraim, Genesis 48, 17, 2 through 20. Aaron and Moses, Exodus chapter 3 and 4. And even the prodigal son, Luke 15, 11 through 32. Here we see that God often chooses the younger over the older to show that his choice is not based on birth, on the oldest, not on human strength or the tradition of men, but on his sovereignty. He is Lord, and his decision is final, and that settles that. You know, look, in the Marine Corps, we had a motto between each other in Vietnam. I'll watch your back and you watch mine. In other words, if you see me fall, help me. There is a scripture in Ecclesiastes 4, 9 through 10. It says, two are better than one because they have good return of their labor. If either of them fall, one can help the other up. God did not make us to live alone. The Bible says in Genesis 2 through 18 and 18, and the Lord said that it is good that man should not, live alone. He created us to live in community with one another. There are safety in numbers. For example, two can withstand the enemy better than one. Even in problem solving, there is a saying, two heads are better than one. Ecclesiastes 4:12 says, though one may be overpowered, two can defend themselves. A cord of three strands is not quickly broken. You know, my friend, we need each other. This journey, this life is too complicated, too hard at times to travel alone. From the pulpit to the front door, there must be unity between fellow saints. Galatians 6 and 2 says, bear ye one another's burden. This is where we lock arms together. This is where we show love for one another, leaning and depending on each other. When brothers and sisters fellowship together in love, it breeds strength and harmony. Each one of us sharpening, shaping, and strengthening, and correcting one another. Iron sharpens iron because, like iron, God uses contact, friction, and pressure to make people effective. You know, when two pieces of iron strike each other, you know, sparks fly, heat is generated, and edges form. Though this process of friction and sharpening, it doesn't destroy, but it defines really who you are as a Christian. Two men working in a small shop. One has a dull axe. The other has a sharpening stone. The first man swings his axe, but it barely cuts. The second man takes the axe, presses it against the stone, rubbing it back and forth. There is noise, friction, and gritty pieces of material, of metal just being displayed. A sharp cutting edge requires less effort and force to use. Likewise, a spiritually dull Christian struggles to achieve their goal, much like trying to cut with a dull knife. You know, for a Christian, the process of sharpening is not comfortable at times. It's not quiet a lot of times. In fact, it is rough sometimes. But when the grinding is over, the sharper, stronger, and more refined and effective child of God comes forth. Not only does it affect you spiritually, but mentally and physically. Spiritually, we sharpen, others through spirit contact, by prayer, fellowship, and through shared contact. The Bible says in Galatians 6 and 1, brethren, if a man be overtaken in a fault, ye with your spiritual, restore such a one in the spirit of meekness, considering thyself, lest thou also be tempted. We are, amen, strengthened through the testimony and witnesses from fellow saints. The Bible said, bear ye one another's burden, and so fulfill the law of Christ. Through shared conviction, speaking in love and truth of God's word, God places certain people in your life to sharpen your understanding, your faith, and belief. Through discipleship, teaching, and accountability, saints help saints grow in grace. You know, mentally, we are sharpened by the wise counsel of others. How often do we need to be reminded of God's goodness? Godly friends help us confront wrong assumptions, unhealthy thoughts, and emotional confusion. Mental sharpness makes us wiser, give us clear vision, and at the same time, it stabilizes us. It helps us concentrate more on the things of God and less on the things of this world. The Bible says in Philippians 2 and 4, let this mind be in you, which is also in Christ Jesus. The mind of Christ enfolds humility over pride, love over hate, and service over selfishness. Physically, iron sharpens iron by steadying our walk with the Lord and by helping us live a disciplined life and be more responsible with life. The Bible says, Proverbs 3:27, withhold not good from them to whom it is due. When it is in your power, amen, to help them to do. James 2:15-16, if a brother or sister be naked and destitute of daily food, and one of you say unto them, depart in peace, be warmed and filled. You can't be warm and filled if you don't have the right stuff. It says, notwithstanding, ye give them not those things which are needful to the body, and including the soul. Amen. What do it profit them if you don't help them when they ask for it? Not just physical food, but also spiritual food. The Bible declares, man shall not live by bread alone, but by every word that comes out of the mouth of God. Matthew 4:4. The physical support we get from Christian brothers and sisters help carry our burdens, and they help carry our cares. They help meet our needs and help us to stand strong, and they stand strong with us even in hard times, even in seasons. They help lift us when they see us falling and encourage us, amen, not to give up. They remind us that if we lean and depend on God's strength, we can and will make it through every time. You know, my Christian brothers and sisters, I hope you're getting the understanding, the significance of what this verse is saying in retrospect, what it means to love and appreciate one another. If that was ever a verse to lead us into understanding what this verse of Scripture is saying, it is John 3:16. For God so loved the world that he gave, amen, his only begotten Son, that whosoever believeth in him shall not perish but have everlasting life. This verse of Scripture is the anthem of everything that is said in the Bible. If you can't get this saying of God's word in your hearing, then every word in the Bible means nothing to you. Every scripture and word in the Bible describes God's love for us in some way, form, or fashion. Hallelujah. God's love is the foundation that the Bible is based on. When we say fellowship sharpens us, it is because of our fellowship and relationship with the Lord Jesus Christ. When Jesus spoke the words of John 3:16 to the people, he was inviting the people to salvation and sharing what the kingdom of God has in store for all of those who choose to believe in him. This verse reveals God's love, God's gift, God's son, God's promise. Amen. To the sinner, it is saying, believe in Jesus. Receive him into your heart. Trust him and allow him to lead your life. He says in John 14:6, I am the way, the truth, and the life. I am the only way to the Father. God sent his son to lead his children home. And the path home is not always smooth. At times, it is downright hard. That's why we follow Jesus. He knows the path we take and what lies ahead. There's an old song my grandmother used to sing that we don't sing much anymore, but it is biblical. It has biblical significance when it comes to following Jesus. It says, put your hands in the hands of the man who steal the water. Put your hands in the hands of the man who calm the sea. He says, take a look at yourself, and then you can look at others differently. Put your hands in the hands of the man from Galilee. This song reminds us to stop looking in the telescope where you see everybody else's fault, and look in the mirror where you see your own faults. That man, that song is talking about is Jesus Christ. You know him. He is the most talked about, recognized figure in the world today. The sinner run to him. The saved adore him. He is one who they led to the cross at Calvary, where they nailed him to an old rugged cross. They put nails in his hands and nails in his feet, put a crown of thorns on his head, pierced him in the side where blood and water ran out. Through it all, the Bible says, and I have no idea how he did this, but Isaiah 53:7 says, he opened not his mouth. Grandmama said it this way. He never said a mumbling word. His death and sacrifice was for the sins of you and me, for the world. With every sin we will ever commit, he took it to the cross. He died, and they placed his body in a borrowed tomb, where in 3 days he said in his word, I'm going to rise again. I'm going to get up in 3 days. And guess what? He did. Amen. And declared all power in heaven and earth was given to him of his Father, which is in heaven. And now he sits in heaven on the right-hand side of God, interceding for all those who will declare him as Lord and Savior of their lives. You know, my friend, he left the door open for all those who will accept his invitation to salvation. In today's world, everyone is looking for an answer to this life and asking questions that only can be found in Jesus Christ. He has all the answers. All the hope, it lies in him. Fellowship sharpens us so that we can live as Christians. Amen. But even better than that, a relationship with Jesus Christ binds us in the things and promises of our Father. Amen, Father God. Thank you again for this opportunity to bring a word to today. And I pray that your day, amen, will be prosperous. In Jesus' name, take care. God bless.
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0: 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Reverend Dr. Clyde May Jr. is the pastor. 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
1: Let the church say amen. Life is not fair, but God is good. It ain't fair. Sometimes we all feel like the things we go through are not fair. Consider all what happens to us on our journey. Although sometimes we cause them ourselves. But we always have a part to play in what we go through. But then there are other times that we don't do nothing. And we have to go through the most trouble. Amen. And it causes us to, if you hadn't said it, you've thought it. Life ain't fair. But then the other half of that is, although it is not fair, God is still good. In an ideal world, everything would be perfect. Good would always be rewarded, and bad would always be punished. In an ideal world, those who work hard would be able to enjoy the fruits of their labor, while those who don't work at all would have nothing. But it appears only but the opposite. It appears that the harder you work, the less you have. We don't live in an ideal world where everything is fair. Our world, as a matter of fact, is far from ideal. In our world, the best teams don't always win. The best man doesn't always get the girl of his heart. And sometimes it angers us. Sometimes it angers us that the hardest workers never get the raise. And the ones that's lazy hang out in the break room, hide from the supervisor. Wish I had a witness here, are the ones that get picked for the promotion. It ain't fair. Can I get a witness? It's not fair that I got to train the person that's one day gonna be my boss. And then sometimes you get frustrated when they include the ones who do the less and overlook the ones that do the most. We often feel we should have been exempted by virtue of our special relationship with God. After all, we are his children. Y'all ought to help me preach this. Shouldn't we expect God to make the rules of life apply fairly to us? Because in reality, it's not fair. And because life is not fair, we don't always want fairness from God. If we don't want fairness from God, what do we want? We want God's goodness. We want his mercy. We want him to give consideration to our weakness and tilt the scale to our advantage. That's something he couldn't do if he if he was always fair. He can show mercy upon us because mercy is a part of the goodness of his divine nature. And brothers and sisters, let me tell you, life may not be fair, but God is always good. He's always good. Even when life isn't fair, God is still good. This text focuses on the question of fairness of life and the goodness of God. It is believed to be the work of Asaph, a chief musician. It takes analytical look at the position of the righteous in the scheme of things and stuff. And that's why you can't get so hung up on stuff. You can't get so caught up on material things. Because if you look at material things as the basis premise of your blessings, then you're gonna say, just like Asaph said, that it ain't right for the ungodly to have all the blessings and the godly to be struggling. If you look at it from that standpoint, you're gonna misread what real blessings is all about. Amen. If you just focus on materialism, you're gonna miss out on what true blessing is all about. It was a blessing that God woke me up this morning. I mean, before I was even able to move, it was just a blessing that He woke me up. Come on, help me now. He hadn't given me anything, but He woke me up. See, you got to be able to know what real blessings is all about. And then it was a blessing I was able to tell my left hand from my right hand. That let me know that I was in my right mind. Can I get a witness? When I went to get my shoes, it was a blessing I was able to tell my left foot from my right foot. And I didn't put my left shoe on my right foot. And so it warns us about looking at the material gain of the ungodly, thinking that they, just because they are gaining now, that they're going to gain in the end. But it's not so. Between verse 2 and verse 27, Asaph probes the unfairness of life, especially as he looks upon the difficult times of the righteous as compared to the easy life of the unrighteous. In moments of despair, and I was like him at one time, he reminds me of how I used to be. In moments of despair, his soul shook to the point of slipping in his faith. Look at verse 2. It'll tell you. He says, as for me. See, and that's why you can't covet no one's material thing. I mean, if somebody got something, thank God.
2: Amen.
1: If it appears that the ungodly is being blessed, that's all right. God sees them. He knows. Come on, help me now. As Christians, we don't have to involve ourselves in the affairs of others, be it righteous or unrighteous, because God has His eyes on us all. That's one thing that I'm privileged to say. And I thank God for that deliverance that helps me not to concern or covet the possessions of another. Because I've learned, and you ought to learn this, that what God has for you and see, God can't give you everything you want anyhow, because you wouldn't be able to handle it. Some of us can't hardly handle little stuff. What God got for you, your neighbor can't think about getting it. They can hate on you. Come on, help me now. They can be jealous, and they can be envious. But if God got it for you, can't nobody else get it. Huh? If the blessing has your name on it, can't nobody else have it. So don't get all carried away. If you've been waiting on God to move for you, and instead of looking like he's moving for you, he's moving for everybody else around you, as though he's ignored your plea. You can't hurry God. Don't risk the chance of slipping in your faith because your time hadn't come yet. Asaph's soul shook to the point that he began slipping in his faith when he was looking around at other stuff, envious of the foolish, and when he saw their prosperity, he allowed his faith to get involved in what God was doing for them. What did he observe? He observed how the righteous seemed to suffer while the wicked seemed to prosper. He observed how the righteous were afflicted by tragedy, but many of those who disrespected God were able to escape. Not only escape, but prosperous because of the misfortune. When he considered in the many ways that life is unfair, it was frustrating. At verse 16, he notes that even the thought of ultimate unfairness of life was too painful. In verse 16, he said, when I thought to know it, it almost got the best of me. And ladies and gentlemen, if you ain't careful, if you build your hopes on things, if you build your hopes on stuff, if you are not careful, it'll take you out. And that's why I'm glad the Apostle Paul reminds us, learn how to thank God for what he do for you. And then learn how to ask God to have you to get in a state of contentment until he bless you again. Can I get a witness? Paul said, I've learned how to be abased. I've learned how to suffer loss. But the greatest lesson that I've learned is that I've learned that in whatever state I am, if I got it, it's all right. If you ain't got the money, you can't pay the bill no way. Come on, help me now. Just call the folk. Tell them I'll be there as soon as I get it. But I ain't got it right now. No point in getting all stressed out over stuff that you can't do nothing about. Call them and tell them, I know I owe you, but I ain't got it. It's not worth risking your faith. It's not worth getting you spiritually bankrupt. See, when you let your spirit start getting in stuff that you can't do nothing about no way, you lose two ways. You're in a position now where you can't hardly pray. Come on, help me now. And if you're in a position where your faith is not activated, not only do you lose by not having it, you lose by not getting in a position for God to give it to you. Because if you can't pray, if you can't trust God, He can't give it to you. Because God blesses us in the spiritual realm. You got to have the faith to receive whatever you get from God. Come on, help me now. God got to have somewhere to put it until He manifests it. He got to put it somewhere, and the only place God can put it is in your faith, even when it ain't fair. He's still good. He said, when I really put my mind to it and consecrated on it, gave it time. That's why a lot of stuff y'all give time to, you need to release it and believe God for it. One of the greatest lessons I've learned as a pastor, and I had to learn it early, or otherwise I'd be crazy by now, is that I can't fix everybody's problem. Come on, help me, somebody. I can pray with you. God didn't design pastors to fix problems. I can't fix some of my problems. And an old deacon told me when I first got to the church, he said, "Now, Rev, let me tell you, I was a little young whippersnapper. Young, ambitious, fired up. Amen. 27 years old. Thinking that I could take on the world." He said, "Now, let me tell you something. God didn't send you him to fix everybody's problem. You gonna be crazy, have ulcers, blood pressure gonna be sky high." He said, "You can't do it." And at that time, it wasn't about 60 members. He said, "You can't fix them." He said, "You got to get out the way and let them take it to God." And a whole lot of you all going to learn that you can't fix everything. Some stuff in your life, you'd be better off today if you realize that you can't fix it. You'll sleep better at night when you realize that some stuff, see how quiet y'all got? You can't fix. That's why you got an altar, so you can take it to the Lord in prayer. And that's why you need to keep your eyes from wandering everywhere. See, if Asaph had not let his eyes wander, he wouldn't have been noticing what the ungodly folk were getting. Some of us are too nosy. You're trying to see what's going on over in Sally's house and trying to see how Sally got what she got. I wish I had one or two witnesses here. When you ought to be focusing on what God got for you. Look at somebody, tell them, keep your nose out of my business. It take all I can to see what's going on in 5811 Carrick Road. You don't hear what I'm saying, Rudolph? It take all I can do to keep that girl straight. Them young'uns of mine, keep them bills paid.
2: time. I don't want to know what's going on nowhere. As a matter of fact, the less you know about other stuff, see, if you didn't know it, you couldn't say whether it was fair or not.
3: All right. There you go.
2: And that's why a whole lot of folk can't praise God. That's why they can't get happy in church. Because they know too much. Sometimes they want to praise God. But the reason they can't praise him is because of what they know. That they ain't got no business knowing. I'm looking at some of them right now. They want to get happy right now. But they can't even stand up because of what they know. That they ain't got no business knowing. Some of them want to stand up now, but you know what? The devil said, you know you better not stand up. You know what you... You handle your stuff. ASAP was nosy.
3: Yeah, he was.
2: Looking at other folks stuff. To the point that it's messing you up. It ain't your stuff, but it's messing you up. It's bad when somebody else stuff is messing you up. He said, when I thought to know this, it was too much for me. This thing almost took me out. Now, it would have did a number on me. It take all you got to keep your stuff straight. And then you come up short. And then he said it would have taken me out if it wasn't for having somewhere to go. When I got like that, when you get like that, you got to have somewhere to go. Because there's going to be times, if you ain't careful, you're going to be just like him. You're going to be just like him. You're going to be always walking around talking about that ain't fair. Every time you talk to somebody, you're going to tell me it ain't fair. So much so that folk going to get tired of hearing you talk about it. They're going to get tired of seeing you come because they know whenever you walk up to them, you're going to be talking about it ain't fair. Here come Miss, it ain't fair. Here come Mr. Unfair. Come on, help me now. Soon as you get up to them, they already know what you're going to say. It ain't fair. Whenever believers are depressed over life situation, you ought to have somewhere to go. And those who will get depressed about how life treating you, you need to find the sanctuary of God. Your sanctuary is the place where you meet God. It doesn't just mean this building, this room. Your sanctuary is wherever you meet God at. Come on, help me, somebody.
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1: The El Bethel Primitive Baptist Church, 1200 Gale Street, Mobile, invite you to celebrate with them as they honor Reverend Dr. Jonathan L. and Lady Doris L. 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Sunday, August 9th, 10:15 a.m. at El Bethel Primitive Baptist Church, 1200 Gale Street, Mobile. 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

0: We greet you in the name of our Lord and Savior, Jesus Christ, who has given us another day. 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What another great and glorious day it is to be alive, and we come bearing good news that there is a word from the Lord. I'm joined in studio today by Elder Paul Tucker, Elder Milton Paul Tucker Jr., and also we have some special guests with us because this is a great weekend where we are celebrating our pastor's 53rd year pastoral anniversary, honoring him and Lady Leslie Yates. And so we have a great, we do come bearing the word of God today, but also we have a special tribute to our pastor. Again, we do thank you, Pastor Yates, for this moment in allowing us to exercise the gift in which God has given us, and that's the preaching of the gospel. So we don't want to prolong the time because we come in with this tribute on today, and also so we're going to come and we're going to give some announcements. Elder Tucker is going to give us a the morning prayer, and also he will share with us his special tribute to our pastor, and then we're going to hear from this family, this generational family that is here with us on this morning as we honor our pastor and First Lady in this 50+3 years celebration pastoral anniversary. First of all, by way of announcements, we just want to say we had a great, wonderful service on last Sunday. Powerful word as we observe Holy Communion, and it was, as always, an experience in worship that was mind-blowing. And so our pastor preached on last Sunday and talked, came from Psalm 61, and his subject was the rock that is higher than I. You can catch it there on our Facebook live page, El Bethel Primitive Baptist Church Facebook page. You can go back and see that sermon, and that it was a great, great word encouraging us that when the road get rough and the going get tough, we go, lead me to the rock that is higher than I. And so that was a great worship experience. And as always, we look forward to on tomorrow. Tomorrow, we invite you, if you're looking for a place to worship, El Bethel, the doors are open. And as our motto say, come thou with us, and we will do thee good. And when you come on tomorrow, there will be a celebration in progress, as it is always celebrating the goodness of the Lord. But it's as down through the years, this second Sunday in August, it was laid aside back 53 years ago, where they installed the newly elected pastor, a young man at the age of 19 by the name of Reverend Jonathan L. Yates. And at that time, he didn't have any kids, 19 years old. He was just Pastor Yates. And then years later, he became the Reverend Dr. Jonathan L. Yates Sr. Amen. And so here we are 53 years later saying congratulations, Pastor Yates, Lady Doris Yates. And also, not only will it be the 50+3 years celebrating our pastor and First Lady, but also our First Lady will be celebrating a birthday on tomorrow. Yes, that's right. Lady Doris Yates, her birthday is tomorrow, December 9th. And so it's just celebration, celebrating God and his goodness towards us all. So on tomorrow, here it is, our worship service will go as follows at 9 a.m. Yes, we will have church school starting at 9 a.m. in the chapel. We will go straight to our classes and have the study of the lesson, whereas we will conclude back in the chapel about 9:45, and then after that we would go over at the 10 a.m. hour, we would go over to the sanctuary to have, as we get ready to begin our worship service, 50 plus 3 years, honoring our pastor and first lady. We look forward to our guests being there. St. John's Deliverance Temple will be in the building. Their choir will be in the stands. Officers will be there serving. Their church will be there, as they always come out in large numbers to share with us during this time. It's been a down through the years fellowship during this moment, and so we look forward to them being there on tomorrow. Their pastor, their newly elect pastor, Pastor Terrence Perkins, will be presiding on tomorrow. He will be presiding. So we look forward to you, St. John's Deliverance Temple, and Pastor Perkins. God bless you. And also, it's the third year now, and Tabernacle of Praise have been with us, and their pastor, Apostle Timothy D. Monaghan, he will be there. They come in large numbers. These last couple of years, they've been there celebrating with us. Their choir will be there. Their officers will be serving. They bring their entire church. They are there. And then Apostle Monaghan, he will bring that 50 plus 3 year word from the Lord. So we look forward to a great, great time in the Lord as we again honor and thank God for 50 plus 3 years honoring El Bethel's pastor. From 19 years old to now, he's still going strong and in the Lord. So again, Pastor Yates, congratulations to you. Lady Doris Lace, congratulations to you, and happy birthday to you. And so this is our weekend that has been set aside for this moment. Now we're going to have the morning prayer from Elder Tucker. He will come and give us our morning prayer and share with us just some words of encouragement to our pastor. And following that, I'll be back after he gives us our morning prayer and his special tribute. And I want to introduce this generational family of El Bethel members who have come this morning to share with us what our pastor and first lady mean to them. Amen. Elder Tucker.
1: Amen. Amen. Thank you, Elder Locke. We do acknowledge you. We do acknowledge Pastor Yates and First Lady Doris Yates. We acknowledge the Yates family entirety. We acknowledge Evangelist Moore. And we acknowledge El Bethel's members that are here. And we acknowledge, most importantly, God is our Father. Jesus is our Savior. The Spirit of the Lord is our Comforter. If you don't mind, come with me to the throne of grace as we approach and ask God. Make our request known unto him. Father, in the name of Jesus, we come to you thanking you for your many blessings. Thanking you for another day's journey that we're still here and still standing. For Lord, it is in you that we move and have our being. Lord, all of our help comes from you. And Lord, you have a proven track record of never failing. And yes, for that, we want to say thank you, Lord. We are thankful for your keeping, your protecting, and your providing power. And we are thankful for the assurance that you have promised to never leave nor forsake. Lord, we are thankful for everything that you just brought us through just this last week. And we're thankful that we're still standing. After all that we've been through, we declare we still have joy. Yes. Thank you for the assurance, Lord God, that you've made every bad thing work together for our good. And we are thankful for your strength made perfect in our time of weakness. Now, Lord God, we thank you for 53 years of leadership through our pastor, Dr. Jonathan L. Yates. And we are thankful for his wife that has stood by him through the turbulence of time. And we are thankful for El Bethel Primitive Baptist Church as a whole. Now, Lord God, we pray that you continue to keep us in your keeping care. Lord, as we continue to live a life pleasing in your eyesight, we ask that you touch us right now in Jesus' name. And we ask that you continue to keep us going strong in spite of the obstacles that come against us. And we speak victory in every aspect of our life. We speak the best is yet to come in Christ Jesus. We love you, Lord. We bless your name. We give you all the honor, all the glory, and all the praise. It belongs to you. In Jesus' name we pray. Let every heart say amen.
2: Amen.
1: Amen. Amen. Amen. Amen. We do want to just speak words of encouragement to our pastor. We love you, Pastor. I have been a member of El Bethel Primitive Baptist Church all my life, and I had left and came back in 2006, and I've been there for 20 going on 21 years. And I can truly say it has been a journey. We've had our ups and downs, but above all, the Lord has used Pastor Yates to be a blessing in my life and my family's life. And I thank you, Pastor, for the leadership that you have brought to the table. I am thankful for how the Lord have used you. I'm thankful for the anointing that flows from God through you down on us. Thank you for the wisdom and knowledge that the Lord has used you to share with us, especially myself as well. And if I were to give word of encouragement, I would simply say this. If when you give, right, the best of your service, right, telling the world that the Savior has come, be not dismayed when they don't believe you. Mm-hmm. He understands and say, well done. Well done. Oh, when I come to the end of my journey, yeah, weary of life and a battle is won, carrying the staff and the cross of redemption, he'll understand and say, well done. Misunderstood, the Savior of sinners hung on a cross. He was God's only son. Yeah. Oh, hear him calling his Father in heaven. Mm. Let not my will, but yours be done. Yes. If when this life of labor is ended and the reward of the race you have run, oh, the sweet rest that's prepared for the faithful will be there blessed and last well done. But if you try and fall in your trying, hands sore and scarred from the work you've begun, all right, take up your cross and run quickly to meet him, for he'll understand and say, well done. Pastor, I'll continue to tell you, well done. Keep on doing what you're doing. As I stated earlier, you've been a blessing in all of our lives, especially in my life as a whole. Keep up the good work. And I look forward to speaking with you soon. God bless you and keep you. As our prayer, happy birthday to First Lady Doris Yates. You keep on doing what you're doing as well. And the Yates family entirety. Love you and God bless.
0: Amen. Amen. A special tribute. Amen. God bless you, Elder Tucker. And now we want to share with the radio listeners this morning, hear from this family who's been with El Bethel now for quite some time. I gave them a call this morning as it was laid upon my heart. And they agreed to come, and we just to say some words to our pastor and first lady in encouragement and let them know how much they mean to them. And it was just laid upon my heart, this generational family. Sister Joyce Holyfield Smith is here with us. Also her daughter, Kenyatta Holyfield, she's here with her, and Kenyatta's daughter, Mackenzie Longmire. They are all here. So we're going to turn the mic over to them. And in that generational form, they're going to come, and on each level, because as a pastor, pastors have to be able to preach on every different level, be able to reach the masses, our youth, our young adults, our men, and even our seniors. And Pastor Yates has been that pastor that's able to connect with every generation. So we're going to turn it over to Sister Joyce Holyfield Smith, and then we're going to hear from Kenyatta and then Mackenzie. Amen.
2: Good morning. I bring you greetings from El Bethel Primitive Baptist Church, where none other than the great, my pastor, right, Dr. Jonathan L. Yates, and Lady Yates, and the entire Yates family is our first family. Amen. 5 minutes is not enough time, right, for me to give the honor that this great man need. Amen. But being obedient to God's word, I'm going to try to do my best to give you 5 minutes of a man whose steps are ordered by God. All right. Jeremiah 3:15 says, I will give you pastors according to mine heart, all right, which shall feed you with knowledge and understanding. Saints, God's word is so true.
0: That's right.
2: He has given us a pastor after his own heart. Celebrating you, Pastor, and the first family. The Lord had a blessing in mind when he designed you with gifts and a heart for service that makes a big and wonderful difference in this whole wide world. We love you. We want you to continue to bring us the word of God as you have always done. We appreciate you so much. Congratulations on 53 years of rendering services to us from God Almighty. And to Lady Yates, happy birthday. And many, many more. And to the entire Yates family. And to those little granddaughters. We love you. God bless you. And have a successful day. What do you do when you've done all you can, Pastor? You just stand. And let the Lord see you through.
0: Amen.
2: We love you. God bless you.
0: Amen.
3: I bring you greetings from the El Bethel Primitive Baptist Church, where the Reverend Dr. Jonathan L. Yates is my pastor. My name is Kenyetta Holyfield. Pastor Yates, you mean so much to me and my family. Thank you for always preaching the gospel to me every Sunday.
0: Amen.
3: Thank you for coming to the hospital to pray for my daughter before her surgery, although it was at the crack of dawn. Thank you for counseling me during my mistakes and my mess-ups. You did not judge me in no kind of way. Because of your spiritual wisdom and your counseling that you poured into my life, made me to become a better young lady. Thank you for showing up at the funeral, giving me and my family the prayer of comfort during the loss in the funeral of my grandmother. Thank you, Sister Yates, for always allowing your husband, which is my pastor, to come and see about my family. Pastor Yates and Sister Doris Yates, I love you and your family from the bottom of my heart. Pastor, you continue to do what God has told you to do. You continue to preach with the power and the anointing until the Lord comes back to say, "Sir, well done, thy good and faithful servant." I love you again, and happy 53rd year anniversary.
0: Amen. Amen.
4: Good morning to everyone listening. My name is Mackenzie Longmire, and I just want to take a moment to say how much my pastor means to me. When I think about my pastor, I don't just think about the person who stands behind the pulpit and preaches the word. I think about a man who has been a spiritual father, a leader, a teacher, and an example of what it truly means to serve God and his people. Pastor Yates, I want you to know that I truly appreciate you. I appreciate every prayer you've prayed, every word of wisdom you've given, every correction, every encouragement, and every time you reminded us to keep trusting God. Sometimes we may not say it enough, but your labor, your sacrifices, and your dedications do not go unnoticed. You have touched my life in ways that words really can't explain. There have been moments when I needed direction, encouragement, or simply a reminder that God was still with me. And through your ministry, God has used you to speak into my life. I thank God for giving me a pastor who genuinely loves his people and desires to see us grow, not only in church, but in our relationship with God. I'm grateful for your leadership, your prayers, and the example you continue to set before us. Pastor Yates, I love you, I honor you, and I appreciate you more than you know. My prayer is that God continues to strengthen you, give you wisdom, protect you, and pour back into you everything you pour out for others. Thank you for saying yes to God. Thank you for continuing to lead us. And most of all, thank you for simply being our pastor. I pray that God blesses you tremendously, and I hope you always know that your work and your life are making a difference. We love you, Pastor, and we thank God for you.
0: Wow. Amen. Amen. God bless each of you. We thank God for you. Wow, wow. And that's a generational family. Sister Joyce, Holyfield Smith, her daughter, and then also Kenyatta Holyfield and Kenyatta's daughter, Mackenzie Longmire. So a generation where you're able to see a pastor touch each level of his flock. The young adults, the mid, and then also our seniors. He reaches every level, and that's the signs of a great pastor, a pastor anointed and appointed by God, as Sister Smith mentioned in her scripture, I give pastors. So God know who and what each flock needs, what person. Then that's why you got to pray. You got to pray and ask God, God, who will you have for us? And 53 years ago, God called Jonathan L. Yates. At the time, he was just Jonathan L. Yates, to be the pastor of L. Beltha Primitive Baptist Church at the age of 19 years old. And as always, often as you hear him say, at the time, that they knew young pastors, they called them boy preachers. This is coming, this is what he shared. They call them boy preachers, and said he wouldn't make it 6 months. And 53 years later, he's still here. He's still standing. So we thank God for your leadership. We thank God for your love. If I had to ask the question to many, you know, have you ever been called to preach, to pastor? If you hadn't been called, you don't understand what a pastor goes through. Have you ever, and if you hadn't been called a pastor, have you ever been called to pastor for 53 years?
1: All right.
0: If you haven't, you don't understand. So to say that he's a man just like me, no, you don't understand. Because the Bible said, whose much is given, much is required. Much is required. And so the requirement, the expectations that God has on his called, appointed man of God is much greater than you can even imagine. As I once heard a person tell me, ministry is lonely. It's lonely. And sometimes people don't understand what God is telling you to do because they don't even understand, but they have to obey. Sometimes, true enough, it don't make sense, but God never told us to understand him. That's why the scripture is given where it says, my ways are not your ways. My thoughts are not your thoughts. His assignment, his commands to us was never to understand him, but simply trust him. Trust in the Lord with all thine heart and lean not to thine own understanding, but in all thy ways acknowledge him, and he will direct thy path. The people didn't understand Moses when God was leading. Assignment on Moses was to lead the people out of Egypt. And only for them to get to the Red Sea, with the Red Sea, which seems as a barrier, as a blockage to them. And then here they hear the horses and the chariots of Pharaoh coming behind them. And then they begin to complain, you brought us out here to die. At least when we were back in Egypt being mistreated, being beaten on, we had somewhere to be buried. But you brought us out here to die.
1: Right.
0: God parts the Red Sea, brings them over. Now they're able to see God at work. A Red Sea, the depths of a Red Sea parts open, and God allows them to walk over on dry ground. And when they completely, all million of them completely get over, the Bible says that the sea began to close up on those enemies that were chasing after them. Get over in the wilderness And the Bible says they begin to complain again. We have nothing to eat. God then makes a way, provides for them. Bible tells us that even out there in the wilderness, their clothes never got ruined.
1: Right.
0: And they had food to eat every morning and every night. You don't understand. It don't make sense. Don't make sense. They didn't understand Joseph when he come to them with a dream. As I told someone not too long ago, we here to reply and not listen to understand.
1: That's right.
0: Because if you really listen at the dream of Joseph, Joseph was simply saying, I saw I was over y'all, but you don't, they wasn't trying to listen. Because if he's saying, I'm over y'all and I'm in charge, if I got to say so, I'm going to definitely look out for my own people.
1: All right.
0: But when you're too worried about who's going to be in charge,
1: that's right.
0: Who's going to be in charge, who's the man?
1: Right.
0: No, it ain't a whom God calls, he qualifies. He's equipped. And Pastor Yates, you've been qualified by God. You've been equipped to do the work. That's why the songwriter says, may the work I done speak for me. Jesus right. told him, if you don't believe me, believe the works that I've done. Believe the works that I've done. I've done. Just on last Sunday, and I'm going to give you this word God laid upon my heart. But just on last Sunday, our pastor shared a testimony with us as he traveled out of the city, the various cities. And people come up to him. One story was a lady as he was sitting down in another city. A woman walked up to him whom he didn't know. Lady, share, you don't know me and I don't know you. But you had an impact on my life. You, Pastor Yates. You, Pastor Yates, you prayed for me.
1: All right.
0: During the time when the doctor told me I wasn't going to make it.
1: All right. Come on.
0: You prayed for me. And that was years. I was a little girl, young at the time. And now I'm able to say, that man prayed for me. That man was the one who laid hands on me. And because he was sent by God to do that, the results is I'm still here.
1: That's right.
0: You've been, and many, many, many, many people around this globe, around this world have that same testimony. I believe it was a young lady who say she live in London. She listened every Saturday and Sunday morning
1: right.
0: to El Beltha Primitive Baptist Church. So, yes, Pastor Yates, you have made an impact on so many people's lives. A lot of pastors who are pastors today who are sons in the gospel of El Beltha, been licensed at El Beltha, ordained in the ministry at El Beltha. Mm-hmm. So we thank God for your leadership, for your love. Let me give you this word that God has shared with me on today. I want to call your attention to Hebrews, the 6th chapter, verses 9 through 10. I want to read it from the King James Version, and then we will read it from the Message translation. But this is a celebratory word that I believe God laid on my heart, and is in order for such a time as this. Hebrews 6, chapter 6, verses 9 through 10. It reads, and this is the King James Version. It reads, but beloved, we are persuaded better things of you.
1: Right.
0: And things that accompany salvation, though we thus speak. Here it is, verse 10. For God is not unrighteous. Here it is. To forget your work.
1: All right.
0: And labor of love.
1: All right.
0: Which ye have showed toward his name.
1: All right.
0: In that ye have ministered to the saints and do minister. You have the past and you do still currently. Here it is in the Message translation. I have better things in mind for you.
1: All right.
0: Salvation things. God doesn't miss anything. He knows perfectly well all the love you've shown him.
1: All right.
0: By helping needy Christians, and that you keep at it. And now I want each of you to extend that same intensity toward a full-bodied hope and keep it till the finish.
1: All right.
0: Don't drag your feet. Be like those who stay the course with committed faith and then get everything promised to them. God has given me this word on today, and I want to talk from this subject, a faithful servant and a faithful God.
1: All right.
0: A faithful servant and a faithful God. And this is the word which by the gospel is preached unto you. 53 years, the second Sunday in August has been set aside to honor the Reverend Dr. Jonathan L. Yates Sr. A service that was set aside to celebrate God's goodness.
1: All right.
0: In sending them a man of God to lead them.
1: All right.
0: After God's own heart.
1: All right.
0: Hebrews 6, 9 through 10 reminds us that God does not forget the work. God does not forget the sacrifice and labor of love that his servants give in his name.
1: All right.
0: 1 Samuel 26 and 23 says, the Lord render to every man his righteousness and his faithfulness.
1: All right.
0: Notice that the word did not say his perfectness.
1: All right. Come on.
0: Which some people seem that the man of God is supposed to be.
1: All right.
0: People look at the man as God as though he's some robot.
1: Right.
0: That he's supposed to be perfect.
1: All right.
0: Supposed to be able to take the blows, and as though he does not cry.
1: All right.
0: Though he does not have any pain. As though he does not need the same grace and mercy that we all stand in need of.
1: All right. All right.
0: The Bible says all have sinned.
1: Fallen.
0: And come short of the glory of God.
1: All right.
0: You if you never pastored, you don't understand what pastors go through.
1: All right.
0: I believe that song was designated for them when it say, I believe a pastor wrote that.
1: All right.
0: When it said, I lay awake at night.
1: All right.
0: But that's all right. I believe some pastor wrote that.
1: All right.
0: Because when you up all day and all night.
1: Come on, man.
0: Praying and calling on God and seeking his word. Lord, what will you have me to say to your people? In what way, God, are you leading us during this time and season of our life?
1: All right.
0: I called on the Lord and he got an answer.
1: All right.
0: That's why I believe every pastor's testimony is truly down through the years.
1: The Lord has been good.
0: God has been good to me.
1: All right.
0: I believe that testimony now serves. I made it. How did I make it all these years?
1: How did I make it this far?
0: I was told long time ago, yeah, you singing the songs now as a young boy. You singing them now, but keep on singing them. Because one day they're going to become more than just a song. It's going to be a testimony.
1: Right.
0: Pass me not, O gentle Savior.
1: Right.
0: Hear my humble cry. While others are calling you, Lord, do not pass me by. Because it is true that sometimes seems like God has forgot about us.
1: Come on.
0: But boy, when you get into that word, ASAP said, yeah, I almost slipped when I saw the prosperity of the wicked.
1: All right.
0: Those ain't coming to church. Those who don't even look towards the church. And here it is, God, I'm faithful. I've been faithful. I ain't been perfect. No, I made some mistakes. Yes, Lord, I have. But Lord, I'm wondering, where are you?
1: All right.
0: Isaiah asked the question, Lord, I'll go, but he had one question. How long, God, am I going to be there?
1: Right.
0: How long you going to leave him now? Lord had one answer for him. He simply said, until.
1: Okay.
0: Until.
1: All right.
0: Until I tell you, your time is done.
1: All right.
0: Sometimes it is true. Yes. I know you wanted to give up. I know you wanted to throw in the towel. But when they say God will pick us up out of the muck and miry clay, for 56 years our pastor has preached the word. 56 years he's preached. 53 years he's been assigned, anointed, and appointed to lead the flock of God's people at El Bethel Primitive Baptist Church, praying for the people, encouraging the discouraged, serving the saints, and remain committed to the work of the Lord.
1: Yes, God.
0: Not the work of the people.
1: All right.
0: But the work of the Lord.
1: All right.
0: Because the Bible says that we are like sheep who've gone astray. We don't know what we want.
1: All right.
0: We don't know what we stand in need of.
1: All right.
0: There were difficult days, but God has been faithful through them all.
1: All right.
0: People may forget some of the sacrifices you made along the way, but God never forgets. We celebrate a servant whose labor of love has made a lasting difference. 53 years of some of saints who have gone on to be with the Lord.
1: All right.
0: So I was looking back over it and I was able to count. It's like six generations. Pastor Yates has been able to serve. Six generations. This word is not only to encourage pastors and preachers, but whoever or whatever capacity that you serve in God's kingdom. God wants you to know this morning that when you remain faithful to him,
1: all right,
0: he will remain faithful to you.
1: That's right.
0: And I go even as far to say that even when we're not faithful to him,
1: he's
0: still faithful to us.
1: Yes, he is.
0: The book of Hebrews is a powerful message about the sovereignty of Jesus Christ, sovereignty of Jesus Christ, and the importance of remaining faithful to God.
1: All right.
0: The writer presents Jesus as greater than the prophets. He's greater than the angels, greater than Moses, and greater than the Old Testament priesthood. He's called the cornerstone, the chief cornerstone, chief priest. Throughout the book, believers are encouraged to hold firmly to their faith and not give up.
1: All right.
0: Even during difficult times. And here in chapter 6, the writer expresses confidence in the believers and remind them that God has not forgotten their work and labor of love. Their service to the saints was evidence of genuine faith. The Apostle Paul got to a point in his life when he got tired of trying to defend his ministry and prove to the people of truly who he was and who he was sent by. And that's why Paul gets to the point where he says, from henceforth,
1: let no man
0: trouble me. I bear my body the marks of the Lord Jesus.
1: All right.
0: Preached years ago when I had the privilege of preaching Pastor Yates' anniversary, talk from the subject, the proof is in my scars.
1: All right.
0: If you want to know who I truly am, look at my scars. My scars tell the story.
1: All right.
0: Being able to love those that despitefully use you. Being able to serve those,
1: that's right,
0: who say ain't nothing to you.
1: Hmm.
0: Being able to give to those, even though they won't even give you back a kind word and say thank you.
1: All right.
0: Jesus said to those who had lepers, he said, I healed 10, but where are the 9?
1: That's right.
0: Only one turned around and came back and just said, thank you.
1: Wow.
0: Reminded of that story in Mark 5, where that man who was possessed with demons came back and said, no, God said, go on to your family and go tell them how the Lord has compassion on you. And I love it because in words, that man was saying, no, them ones didn't help me. No, they couldn't pray for me. They put me in the grave to die, but you come along and did what others couldn't do. You come along in a moment when I couldn't pray for myself. You prayed for me. I had no way out. Basically trying to kill myself.
1: All right.
0: You told me I got so much more to live for.
1: All right.
0: And oh, yes, you've been there for so many families. Story, the testimony is, flew here and there.
1: All right.
0: Left revivals to come be with a family and had to fly back to finish up the revival. Mm-hmm. I remember as a young boy growing up in El Bethel, as I was talking with my mom earlier today, there were times our pastor preached in one weekend at least 5 services.
1: Wow.
0: Radio Saturday morning, 7:30 service, 10:30 service, and then when it did 2-3 o'clock engagements, not including funerals that came along on Saturdays. Could have been more than just 5. That's how you know. You want to know my, let my scars tell the story.
1: All right.
0: Running. I've been running for Jesus a long time. And I know, Pastor, you may say, I'm tired now. But from the preaching, don't look like you're tired yet.
1: All right.
0: And the story is, how did I do it? I recall, you gave me an answer. I recall one moment, did 3 funerals in one Saturday. And as we was on our way walking the hearse to the body, I stood by you and asked the pastor, how do you do it? And you say, I just believe my word. Well, the Bible say that they wait upon the Lord. He shall renew their strength.
1: Yes, God.
0: That's your testimony to us every Sunday. I believe what I preach. Then when those moments you have to teach Elder Tucker and I, as often as you always say, I'm trying to teach you something. I'm just trying to teach you.
1: All right.
0: 3 things I want to show you that this word presents unto us today. Number one, God sees your faithful work. Amen. To every servant of God, God sees your faithful work.
1: Yes, God.
0: Scripture says, for God is not unrighteous to forget your work. But brothers and sisters, even when people don't see every sacrifice, God sees it all. I tell the young adults at El Bethel, serving the Lord comes with a sacrifice.
1: Yes, it does.
0: Comes with a sacrifice. And if you really want to know what true sacrifice looked like, look at Jesus on the cross. He gave his life. He sacrificed his life. God gave his only begotten son. And the Lord gave his life that we might have eternal life.
1: Right.
0: True sacrifice hurts. If it's not comfortable, if it's comfortable, it's not a sacrifice. Every sermon preached, every prayer prayed, every burden carried, and every life touched matters. If not to people, it does matter to God.
1: Right.
0: God sees you. He sees your faithful work. And that's why he called us all to be faithful unto death.
1: Right.
0: Had the opportunity of seeing many people as they were getting ready to take their last breath. And some of them would say these words. These are those old seasoned saints. They will say, I'm ready. I've done my work. I'm tired now. But I want you to remain faithful to God. And I'll see you soon on the other side. God sees your faithful work. But then number two, God remembers your labor of love. And labor of love which you have showed towards his people. The ministry is not merely work. It is labor motivated by love for God and his people.
1: All right.
0: The reason I sing, the reason I preach, the reason I pray, the reason I can't get up is because I love the Lord more than anything. And when this life is over, more than anything, more than houses and land, more than silver and gold. All I want to hear him say is, well done, thy good and faithful servant. When you've done your best, as Elder Tucker, when I've given my best,
1: right.
0: when I'm telling the world that the Savior has come, be not dismayed
1: when men,
0: they may not see, they may not, because, and the reason they can't see, because they don't understand.
1: Exactly. He'll understand.
0: And Jesus says these words. Jesus say, look, if they did it to a green tree, what they going to do to a dropper?
1: Right.
0: In other words, if they did it to me, what would they do to you? But long as you know, and I often say this, all I can do.
1: That right there.
0: All I can do. And when I've done my best, Pastor, when you've done your best, pastors, preachers, deacons, choir members, ushers, members, when you've done your best, he'll understand and say, well done. God sees your faithful work. God remembers your labor of love. Here it is. God rewards those who remain faithful.
1: That's right.
0: God reward. We all got a reward.
1: That's right.
0: When you remain faithful to God, we got a reward. The word do minister speaks of continuing service. Faithfulness isn't only about what you've done. It's about still serving God today. Hebrews 6:9 reminds us that God has better things concerning his faithful servant. Eyes have not seen, ears have not heard, nor have it entered into the heart of man what good things the Lord has in store for those that love him. God bless you, and may God keep you. This has been a tribute service today, honoring our pastor, the Reverend Dr. Jonathan L. Yates Sr., and our First Lady Doris Yates, on this 50+3 years of pastoral service. God bless you. We look forward to seeing you all on tomorrow. Again, happy birthday to you, Lady Yates. And if it be the Lord's will, we'll see you tomorrow, 1200 Gale Street, El Beltha Primitive Baptist Church, where we'll be honoring our pastor and First Lady, Reverend Dr. Jonathan L. Yates Sr., 50+3 years. Amen.

0: The El Bethel Primitive Baptist Church, 1200 Gale Street, Mobile, invite you to celebrate with them as they honor Reverend Dr. Jonathan L. and Lady Doris L. Yakes in their 53rd year pastoral celebration, Sunday, August 9th at 10:15 a.m. The celebration will include special guest presider, Pastor Elder Terrence D. Perkins, and the St. John's Deliverance Temple Church family and the St. John Deliverance Temple Choir, delivering the 53rd year anniversary message, Apostle Timothy D. Monaghan, pastor of Tabernacle of Praise Church and their choir and congregation. Dr. Jonathan L. Yakes and family, along with the El Bethel Primitive Baptist Church family, will also celebrate the birthday of Lady Doris L. Yakes on Sunday, August 9th. El Bethel Primitive Baptist Church invite you to be a part of the 53rd year pastoral anniversary celebrating their beloved pastor, Dr. Jonathan L. Yakes, Lady Doris L. Yakes, and the Yakes family, Sunday, August 9th, 10:15 a.m. at El Bethel Primitive Baptist Church, 1200 Gale Street, Mobile. 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

0: God bless you. God bless you this morning. We give honor and praise to God for being here on this morning. I'd like to say hello to all of the listening audience. Good morning to you. Hope your day is going well. Also want to say good morning to Evangelist Moore. Want to say good morning to her. She is in her place doing what she do. And I tell y'all, it is with perfection. Amen. Also like to say, send out some wonderful, hand, lifts, kudos, however you want to say, to our leader. Amen. Our pastor, Pastor Charles Buchanan. I am kind of sitting in his place on today. And I tell you, it's an honor, that he would trust and allow me to come to speak to, such wonderful listening audience. I want to say this is trimming up to be a wonderful day. Oh, I heard an older fellow say that. He said, trimming up to be a wonderful day, because this is the day that the Lord has made. Yeah, he made it, and we're going to rejoice in it, and we're going to be glad. Well, I'm going to talk to you just for a few minutes on this morning, and just want to maybe say a word or two that will strengthen your faith. That will strengthen your faith. And, of course, you already know, anytime you begin to talk about faith, the first place people go to is Hebrews 11:1. Now, let me read that. It says, now faith is. I like that. Now faith is substance for the thing that are hoped for, and the evidence of things not seen. It gives you a description of what faith is. It even pinpoints a time. And when is that? Now. Now faith is the substance of things hoped for, the evidence of things not seen. My God, what a powerful beginning of a scripture that is powerful, y'all. And I'm here just to speak to you for a few minutes on understanding the power of faith you have been given. I'm going to say that again. Understanding the power of faith that you have been given. Of course, you understand that God, in creating you, he knew that you would need faith, some kind of faith, because you'll hear me say in a scripture a little further down about how it's impossible to please God. But God knew what we would need, and so he gave every man a measure of faith. So stop saying that you don't have faith. Your faith may not be as strong as that other person, but you have faith. Oh, yes, you do, because God has given you a measure of faith. Hallelujah. Listen, if we jump down to 11:6, it says, but without faith, it is impossible, meaning it can't happen, won't fly, cannot be accomplished. Hallelujah. It's impossible to please him. please who? God.
1: Mm-hmm. Him. Who is him?
0: God. For he that cometh to God must believe. So, Pastor Davis, you just said a key word. You said believe. It lets me know that faith and believing work hand in hand. Coming to God must believe that he is, and that he is a rewarder. Hallelujah. A rewarder of them that diligently seek him. I told somebody the other day, God is the only one I know that will reward you for just seeking him. It didn't even say where you found him, but you've been seeking him diligently. My goodness. And he's going to reward you for doing just that. My goodness, my goodness. Hallelujah. You got to understand this. By faith, Abraham, when he was called to go out into a place which he should have to receive for an inheritance, obeyed. Y'all don't hear me. Abraham obeyed the voice of the Lord. Oh, yes. So you mean to tell me, Pastor Davis, that Abram left his comfort zone? You know how it is when you're raising children and they don't have to pay for nothing. Everything, because, watch this, they're in the house, things, watch this, come along with them being in the house. I used to hear my mother say, I know you need this and you need that. Go and ask your daddy. She didn't say go and get a job, but she said go and ask your daddy. Oh, yes. Oh, yes. It is just like us. When we are in need, we go to our Father and ask him. Yes. Listen at this. Receive for an inheritance. He obeyed. And he went out not knowing where he was going. Wait a minute. You mean to tell that? That don't even sound correct at all. You mean to tell me you're going to leave your comfort zone? Listen at this. I'm just paraphrasing. You know, I'm just trying to fix this up so you can get the picture. Watch this. As hot as it's been, hot as it is, you mean to tell me you're going to leave? Daddy's got two or three air conditions blowing, and it's cool in the house. Not only that, but it's food in the house that you can go to the refrigerator. I still say refrigerator. You can go to the refrigerator and go in there and get you something cool to drink, or you can get little snacks, you know, that's been put in there. You mean to tell me, Pastor Davis, that you gonna leave all of that and then watch this, obey a voice that you can't even see? You trust a voice, hallelujah, that you, hallelujah, can, oh my, can y'all imagine? Can you imagine leaving, watch this, a palace? My God, my God. Leaving the place where everything is supplied for you. You left and you obeyed God. I'm going to tell you something. Don't you think that it's not hard sometimes to obey God? Because at that particular time, you can't see down the road like he could. Hallelujah. Abram not being able to see down the road, but he was obedient. My goodness. He obeyed the voice of God. Even so much, Evangelist Moore, that it was imputed unto him righteousness. Oh, you know that. You know he had to believe God. Let me just read from my notes a little bit. I said we understand faith is the substance of things hoped for, the evidence of things not seen. Faith is now. It is now of things you hope for. Is there anybody out there that you have hoped for some things? Is there anybody out there you desire some things that you don't have at this present time? Oh, it's good to desire things. It's good to have an imagination. Oh, my goodness. Oh, God. Thank you. Faith is now of the things you hope for, the things you are believing God for. That thing is when? Now. Because faith is a fact. But faith is also an act. What are you saying, Pastor Davis? You've got to act on what you believe. It may, to somebody else, look crazy. Good God. It may look as if you have jumped out in the deep end. like you don't know what's going on. But I'm here to let you know. Whenever you act on what you believe, mean that you have been persuaded. How do you get persuaded? Hallelujah. When you do it over and over and over again. Consistency plays a major part in this. Faith is the measure of that power God has placed in you. Now you can have little faith. Guess what you're going to have? Little power. You can have great faith, and you're going to have great power. I understand that faith is not a make-believe system. It is engaging divine capacity to deliver God's will where? On earth. Good God Almighty. The law of nature are suspended by the power of faith. Let me tell y'all something. Even God. My goodness, my goodness. Oh, spoke in faith when he created the heavens and the earth. It takes faith to be an overcomer. It takes faith, greater faith, to be more than an overcomer. And faith is of the heart. This brings me to my first point. I'm only going to be able to get through one. Getting your believing system working. Lord have mercy. Well, how do I do that? I'm here to let you know. You know how it was, Evangelist Moore. I know how it was when I began dating my wife. I told her over and over again that I cared for her, that I loved her. And I just didn't say it one or two times, but I said it over and over and over again till it convinced her.
2: Come on.
0: to say yes.
1: Good God Almighty. It convinced her. It persuaded her. It persuaded the heart. And that's what I'm here to let y'all know. Whenever you want to get your believing system working, do it more than 15 times. Do it over and over and over again. That's why and that's how you develop a trust in God. Oh, that's how you strengthen your faith.
2: Mm-hmm.
1: And I'm here, hallelujah, as I begin to kind of let this part of it go, I'm here to let y'all know the centurion soldier, my God, believed, my God, so he believed, so and the Bible said, it says nothing about him being a saved man.
2: All right.
1: But he believed what he had heard about Jesus, that he was healing. Oh, my God, he was healing the sick. And he says to that soldier, speak the word. He says, Jesus, speak the word only, and my servant shall be healed.
2: I'm telling you, to walk by faith, your heart has to totally be persuaded.
1: Yes.
2: That's why Abraham was able to do what he did, because he was totally
1: persuaded
2: that God's word was true.
1: Yes.
2: And that's what we have in the earth realm today, is his word. I told somebody, you don't have to come up with a script.
1: Come on.
2: All you got to do is go to the scriptures.
1: Yeah.
2: And believe in those scriptures.
1: Yes.
2: And that is the mind of God.
1: Mm.
2: That's the heart of God.
1: Mm.
2: That's the mouth of God.
1: Mm.
2: And he give you the authority to speak it in the earth realm, so heaven can join in,
1: yes,
2: on your situation.
1: And I promise you, it's got to answer.
2: It's got to answer. It's no way. He said, my word cannot go back void.
1: That's it.
2: It can't come back to me void, rather, he said.
1: Yes.
2: Come back to him void.
1: Mm.
2: But it must go out and do and answer what it say.
1: Yes.
2: That's good, Elder Davis.
1: God bless you.
2: God bless you. But you know what? We want to also share in, because I know we got great things that's happening at the house coming up, and we're going to tell you a little bit more about that. But we want to share a little message for Pastor on this morning. How about that?
1: That's going
2: to
1: be great.
2: So that's going to, he going to tag, we tagging him.
1: Tagging him. That's it. Tagging me.
2: Let's hear a little bit on Prophet Buchanan teaching. God bless you.
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4: Greetings to all. It is a great day the Lord hath made, and we have chose to rejoice in this day and to be glad. We want you to know that God has done something about everything. In fact, beloved, did you know that he has planned your victory and to bring you out into a wealthy place? We have been delivered out of the hand of the enemy, and he has brought you and I out of darkness into a marvelous awareness that we are redeemed from the curse of the law of sin and death. And beloved, I want you to know on this great day that we're rejoicing in, we have experienced his resurrection. And because he lives, we can face tomorrow. And because he lives, all of our fear is gone. And because we know he holds tomorrow, our life now is worth the living because he lives. The choir says it like this: life now is sweet, and my joy is complete, for I am saved. I praise the Lord for all of you today who are listening to this great teaching. We're going to begin now. We're sharing it today about the kingdom advancement. Coming from the book of Matthew chapter 6 and verse 33, reads as thus: seek ye first the kingdom of God and his righteousness, and all of these things will be added unto you. We are grateful today that we are teaching the kingdom message, that God has restored us. We are redeemed from the curse. He has empowered us. Praise the Lord. We are empowered with the power from on high, and that is kingdom empowerment, the power of God within. God had a plan to bring heaven to earth. It had an interruption in the Garden of Eden, but thank God for Jesus, who's called the second Adam. The quickening spirit has brought us back into redemption. So we want to come today and share with believers who are part of the kingdom and you who are not a part of the kingdom, which can be a part of the kingdom. You can repent of your sins and be cleansed from your unrighteousness. Oh, yes, and be a part of the family of God. So the thought is, what is the kingdom? The kingdom of God is also called the kingdom of heaven in Christianity. The spiritual realm over which God reigns as king and the fulfillment on earth of God's will. The first thing that was given to man by his creator was a kingdom. God gave to man an assignment and a mandate. To rule, to have dominion, to subdue, to multiply, to replenish, to be fruitful. That was God's primary purpose and motivation for his human creation. A kingdom is the governing influence of a king over his territory, impacting it with his personal will, purpose, and intent, producing a culture, values, morals, with lifestyle, then to reflect the king's desire and nature for the kingdom citizens. I'm going to read that again. I want you really to get that. That's powerful. But a kingdom, the governing influence of a king over his territory, impacting it with his personal will, purpose, and intent, producing culture, values, morals, and lifestyle that reflects the king's desire and nature for the kingdom citizens. Romans 4 and 17 says, "For the kingdom of God is not meat and drink, but righteousness and peace and joy in the Holy Ghost." In Luke 12, verse 32, it reads, "Fear not, little flock, for it is the Father's good pleasure to give you the kingdom." Isn't it amazing? Give you what? The power to impact. Oh my God. To rule, to have dominion, to subdue, to multiply, to replenish, and to be fruitful. That's powerful, y'all. Then it says, this is how Jesus instructed his in Matthew 6, 9 through 10, and how to pray. "After this manner, therefore, we pray, our Father, which art in heaven, hallowed be thy name, thy kingdom come, thy will be done in earth as it is in heaven." The kingdom, the government of God, is every believer is in it. It is invisible. It is an invisible kingdom. Luke 17 and 20 through 21, "And when he was demanded by the Pharisees when the kingdom of God should come, he answered them and said, the kingdom cometh not with observation, neither shall they say, let it be here, or lo, it's there, or afar. Behold, the kingdom of God is within you." Isn't it powerful that the kingdom of God is within? The kingdom of God cometh not with observations, nor would they say, look here, it is, or it is there. For in fact, the kingdom of God is among you. The church, the elect lady, his holy body, used by God, the Holy Spirit to manifest, reveal, and to carry the Great Commission. My God, that's powerful. Matthew 28, 18 through 19, "And Jesus came and spoke unto them, saying, all power is given unto me in heaven and in earth. Go ye therefore and teach all nations, baptizing them in the name of the Father, of the Son, and of the Holy Ghost." The kingdom of God is set up in our hearts. I'm going to say it again. The kingdom of God is set up in our heart. I'm going to say it one more time. The kingdom of God is set up in our hearts. the spirit of grace where Christ prevails has set us free from the law of sin and death. What a blessing. The characteristics of the kingdom is, we're going to find and define them. Faith. To have faith in God is to make a practical commitment, the kind of involved in trusting God and trusting in God. Simplicity as a child. This is what Jesus has in mind when he teaches us about becoming like a little child, experiencing the life of God. In this life requires humility, like a little child. Purity, the condition or the quality of being pure. Freedom from anything that debases, contaminates, or pollutes. Love God and love your neighbor. These are some of the kingdom characteristics. The Gospel of Matthew records Jesus answers, "Thou shalt love the Lord thy God with all thy heart, with all thy soul, and with all thy mind. This is the first and great commandment, and the second is like unto it. Thou shalt love thy neighbor as thyself." Honesty. Being honest means choosing not to lie, steal, cheat, or deceive in any way. When we are honest, we build strength of character that will allow us to be of a great service to God and to others. We are blessed with peace of mind and self-respect and will be trusted by the Lord and others. That's amazing. Joy. You must have known the path of life. In your presence, there is the fullness of joy. And at your right hand are pleasures forevermore. The good news. To communicate and to commune with God is an experience of joy. Oh my God, that's the truth. To communicate with God and operate in his presence is a experience of true joy. Wealth and ambitions must be sacrificed. These are characteristics of the kingdom of God. Command those who are rich in this present world not to be arrogant, nor put hope in their wealth, which is so uncertain, but to put their hope in God, who's rich and provides us with everything for our enjoyment. Command them to do good, to be rich in good deeds, and to be generous and willing to share. That's a kingdom characteristics. Romans 4:17 writes, "For the kingdom of God is not meat and drink again, but righteousness and peace and joy in the Holy Ghost." Colossians 1:13, "Who have delivered us from the power of darkness, who have translated us into the kingdom of his dear son." Luke 12:32. "For," he said these words, "fear not, little flock, for it is the Father's good pleasure to give you the kingdom." Then he says in the book of John 14:26, all this is discussing the kingdom now. "But the Comforter, which is the Holy Ghost, whom the Father will send in my name, he shall teach you all things and bring all things to your remembrance, whatsoever I have said unto you." John 16, chapter, verse 7. through verse 15. Nevertheless, I'll tell you the truth. It is expedient for you that I go, for if I go not away, the Comforter will not come unto you. But if I depart, I will send him unto you. And when he is come, he will reprove the world of sin, and of righteousness, and of judgment, and of sin, because they believe not on me. Of righteousness, because I go to my Father, and you see me no more. Of judgment, because the prince of this world is judged. I have many things to say unto you, but you cannot hear them now. Howbeit, when the Spirit of truth is come, he will guide you into all truth. For he shall not speak of himself, but whatsoever he shall hear, that shall he speak. And he will show you things to come, and he will glorify me, for he shall receive of mine, and shall take of mine, and show it unto you. Now that's one of the assignments of the Holy Spirit in the earth. And if you are a recipient of the kingdom empowerment, the Holy Ghost, some say Holy Spirit, he has an assignment from the Father. I'm going to read that again, that latter part. He says, he will speak and he will show you things to come. He shall glorify me. The Holy Ghost, the Holy Spirit, glorifies God. He shall receive of mine and shall show it unto you. All things that the Father hath of mine, therefore said I, that he shall take of mine and show it unto you. Matthew 6:33, I gave it to you earlier, but seek ye first the kingdom of God and his righteousness, and all these things shall be added unto you. So what we're doing now is we are learning the purpose, as I read earlier. Oh, this is powerful. We're learning about the purpose, why he has done what he done, why the kingdom is established. And it was so powerful that we understand that a kingdom is a governing influence of a king over his territory, impacting it with the personal will and purpose and the intent producing a culture, values, morals, lifestyles that reflect the king's desire and the nature for the citizens. We are kingdom citizens. I'm operating today and ministering to you to give you a breakdown of the kingdom of God that dwells in you. The intent of God for man. The kingdom government of God in every believer is an invisible kingdom. Then I went on to talk to you about the characteristics of the kingdom. And so we're going a little further today, and we're going to share with you some more. Matthew 4:17 reads thus, from that time Jesus began to preach and say, repent, for the kingdom of heaven is at hand. Luke 17:21, neither shall they say, look here, lo here, or lo there, or behold, the kingdom is within you. So now we are defining, we have defined the location of the kingdom of God. It is within. John 3:3, Jesus answered and said unto them, verily, verily, I say unto you, except a man be born again, he cannot see the kingdom. Which tells me, when a man is born again, he can see the kingdom because he says, I'm going to take your mind and show it unto him, and he's going to show it to you. My God, that's amazing. 1 Corinthians chapter 6, verse 9 through verse 10. Know ye not that the unrighteousness shall not inherit the kingdom of God? Be not deceived, neither fornicators, nor idolaters, nor adulterers, nor effeminate, nor abusers of themselves with mankind, neither thieves, nor covetous, nor drunkards, nor revelers, nor extortioners, shall inherit the kingdom of God. 1 Chronicles chapter 29 and verse 11. Thine, O Lord, is the greatness and the power and the glory and the victory and the majesty, for all that is in the heavens and in the earth is thine, is the kingdom. O Lord, thou art exalted above all. Zechariah 14 chapter 11 and verse 9. And the Lord shall be king over all the earth. And in that day shall there be one Lord, and his name shall be one. Mark chapter 1 and verse 15. And saying, the time is fulfilled, the kingdom of God is at hand. Repent and believe the gospel. And the gospel is the good news of Jesus Christ. My God, today is an amazing day. So we have related all of this to scriptures. Let me give you a few great definitions. A king, a ruler, a lord, prince, one who inherits the position by right of birth, or emperor, or that sovereign. A kingdom, a country, a state or territory ruled by a king or a queen. Realms of dominion, the spiritual reign or authority of God. Dominion, sovereignty of control, a colony or providence, possession or an empire. An advancement, the process of promoting a cause or a plan, elevating improvements, growth, and process. Governor, one that governs, the exercise the authority, especially over an area or a group. Principle, a fundamental truth. A principle is a fundamental truth or proposition that serves a foundation for systems or belief, behavior, or a chain of reasoning. A law is the system of rules which is a part of a country, community, recognized as a regulating the actions of the members that which is a part. It may be enforced by this law with penalties. So we're defining the attributes of the kingdom. And we're sharing today about kingdom advancements. So we have to, in the kingdom, there's some great thing we want to define. We want to define determination, firm in your purpose. Firm. Oh, my God. I'm firm in the kingdom. You know, in the kingdom of God, that was many lessons that we can look out and see when we hear the word determination. we can discuss a certain woman which had an issue of blood 12 years. This is Mark 5:25 through verse 34. And she suffered many things of men, physicians, and had spent all that she had and was nothing better, but rather grow worse. When she had heard of Jesus, came into the press behind and touched his garment. For she said, if I may touch but his clothes, I shall be whole. And straightway the fountain of her blood was dried up, and she felt in her body that she was healed of that plague. And Jesus, immediately knowing in himself that virtue had gone out of him, turned about in the press and said, who touched me?
2: Well, we are so grateful to God to have you here with us on this beautiful Saturday morning. Of course, we are playing a pre-recorded program with our pastor. You heard earlier, Pastor-elect Daniel Davis. He came in to sit in for Prophet Buchanan. Of course, Prophet is traveling to be with Prophet Brian Curran on today, the homegoing celebration of his dad, Mr. Brother Brian Curran Sr. So we want to be lifting up that family and letting, you know, so that they would know that the prayers of the righteous avail as much. I am Evangelist Janice Moore, and I just want to share with you right quick the things that's happening at the Greater Showers. We want to invite you on next Sunday, August the 16th, in our 10:45 a.m. service. We will be in our Women's Day program. Evangelist Cynthia P. Davis will be the speaker, and you are invited to come and share and be a part. We also want to share with you that our Tri-State Pre-Labor Day celebration will be coming up on September 6th, the first Sunday in September at 6 p.m., hosted by yours truly, Evangelist Moore, Joy in the Morning, 93BLX. And we want you to know that the doors are opening at 5 p.m., the concert at 6. It is an open-door affair, and we want to make sure that you know that you can be in the house. Jason Singleton is going to be the guest audience, national recording artist, and we want to you to fill the house, because we're going to have a grand celebration. It will be artists, choirs represented from all three states, Alabama, Mississippi, and Florida. So put it on your calendar to make sure that you come and share with us as we celebrate 34 years on the air, 16 years hosting Joy in the Morning. The Lord has truly blessed. And we want to thank the Lord for the opportunity to bring this type of concerts, this type of musical to the Gulf Coast, to so the saints can come together and share. 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
4: Thank you, Jesus. Hallelujah, hallelujah, hallelujah. Oh, give thanks unto the Lord, for he is good, for his mercy endureth forever. This is Amazing Grace Outreach Ministry with Evangelist Shirley Edwards. We thank the Lord for our being here on today, because truly his grace is amazing and his grace is all sufficient. We send this broadcast out to you, you and you, as far as my amazing voice can be heard. Whatever condition that you are in today, whatever you are facing today, I want you to know that Jesus is passing by. Amen. And he's never too busy to hear your faintest cry. So reach out and touch Jesus, because his grace is amazing and his grace is awesome.

thank you, Jesus. Hallelujah, hallelujah, hallelujah. Oh, give thanks unto the Lord, for he is good, for his mercy endures forever. This is Amazing Grace Outreach Ministry with Evangelist Shirley Edwards. We thank the Lord for our being here on today, because truly his grace is amazing and his grace is all sufficient. We send this broadcast out to you and you, as far as my voice can be heard. Whatever condition that you are in today, whatever you are facing today, I want you to know that Jesus is passing by. Amen. And he's never too busy to hear your faintest cry. So reach out and touch Jesus, because his grace is amazing and his grace is

the glory and all the praise. So I just like to send this broadcast out to each and every one as far as my voice can be heard. Our scripture readings is going to come from Psalms 15, a song of David. And David was asking the question, Lord, who shall abide in thy tabernacle? Who shall dwell in thy holy hill? He that walketh uprightly and worketh righteousness and speaketh the truth in his heart. He that biteth not with his tongue, nor doeth evil to his neighbor, nor taketh up a reproach against his neighbor, in whose eyes a vile person is contemned. But he honoreth them that fear the Lord. He that swears to his own hurts and changes not. He that putteth not out his money to usury, nor taketh reward against the innocent. He that doeth these things shall never be moved. Psalms 15, a song of David. Heavenly Father, we come with thanksgiving in our hearts. We thank you, Father God, for your amazing grace, because truly your grace is amazing and all sufficient. We thank you that thou art God, the true and living God, the one that created the heaven and the earth. All things was created for you, by you, to bring you glory. Father God, we thank you for so loving the world that you gave your son Jesus as a perfect sacrifice, that whosoever shall believe on him shall not perish but have everlasting life. Father God, we thank you that Jesus paid the price, that he paid it in full. Father God, thank you that he is the way, the truth, and the life. And salvation is in none other than your son, Jesus. We repent of all our sins, all our iniquity, all our transgressions. And we ask for your forgiveness and cleansing in the precious blood of Jesus. Even those who have wronged us, Father God, we forgive. For you say if we don't forgive others, you won't forgive us. And oh, Father God, we ask your grace and mercy, Father God, for those who gone through infirmities in their bodies, their souls, and their spirit, Father God, asking that Jesus' healing virtue, Father God, will flow and be manifested, Father God, from the crown of the heads to the sole of their feet. We ask you to comfort those that are going through bereavements and other situations, Father God, that cause their heart to bleed. Ask that you will pour in your oil and wine. Let it flow, Father. Heal the hurt and bind up the wounds. Many, Father God, are gone through calamities of life. But Father God, we know that you're a God that can do anything but fail, and that this earth is yours, the fullness thereof, the world and they that dwells therein, that nothing can defeat you, nothing takes you by surprise. You said those who put their trust in you shall not be ashamed. Oh, Father God, we thank you today. Father God, we pray for those who have not repented and confessed Jesus as their Lord and Savior, that you will prick their hearts and show them their sin, Father God. Father God, as you give them a heart of flesh and take out the stony heart and draw them unto you while it's yet time. Father, we pray for pastors and congregation operating under your lordship, that we would be your glorious church that you coming back for. And oh, Father God, we thank you today. We have so much to be grateful for, Father God, because you are better to us than we deserve, Father God, and we thank you. And oh, Father God, we just praise you. Hallelujah. Hallelujah. Hallelujah. For you are worthy of all the praise. You are a great God, and you are our Father. And we ask these blessings in your Son, Jesus' name. Amen. And thank God. Amen. Thank the Lord. Amen. Today, we're going to be coming from the Gospel of St. Luke. St. Luke, that 18th chapter. And I'm going to do verse 9 through 14. And it reads, And he spake this parable unto certain which trusted in themselves, that they were righteous and despised others. Two men went up into the temple to pray, the one a Pharisee and the other a publican. The Pharisee stood and prayed thus with himself, God, I thank thee that I am not as other men are,
extortions, unjust, adultery, or even as this publican. I fast twice in the week. I give tithes of all that I possess. And the publican standing afar off would not lift up so much as his eyes unto heaven, but smoke up on his breast, saying, God, be merciful to me, a sinner. I tell you, this man went down to his house justified rather than the other. For everyone that exalted himself shall be abased, and he that humbled himself shall be exalted. So for inspirational thought, I'm going to use the danger of being self-righteous. Self-righteous is dangerous because it's a spirit of pride. A pride person feels that it's all about them. They are presumptuous and arrogant. James 4:6 say, we are to humble ourselves unto God. For God resisted the pride, but giving grace unto the humble. Truly, we all need the grace of God. No one is to glory in self, for all the glory belongs to God. For God is God, and he's God alone. He look upon everyone that is proud and bring him low. For we all stand the same under God's grace. Romans 14:13 say, let us not therefore judge anyone, but judge this rather, that no mankind put a stumbling block or an occasion to fall in his brother's way. Self-righteous is dangerous because it causes confusion, hurt, divisions, hindrance, make one think that they are better than others. Humble people doesn't compare themselves with others, for they recognize their limitation, knowing that they can't do anything without God's help. Oh, thanks be to God today. Now, in this 18th chapter of St. Luke, Jesus spoke this parable unto them who trusted in themselves and despise others. And we know that that word despise means to look down on others. And we know that this is in all arena of life. It's in the world, it's in the workplace, it's in governments, it's in families, and even, sadly to say, it's in the house of prayer. A parable compares something familiar to something unfamiliar with biblical truth. Without God, we are nothing. Can't do anything. We can't never be good enough, holy enough. Thank God for the blood of Jesus. For Isaiah 64:6 say, but we are all as an unclean things, and all our righteousness are as a filthy rags. And we all do fade as a leaf, and our iniquity, like the wind, have taken us away. So who can boast in self? Because all our unrighteousness is like a filthy rag. The people who lived near Jerusalem often went to the temple to pray, for this was the center of their worship. And we know that Christ is our temple, and to him we must have an eye in all our approaches to God. Now, two men went to this temple to pray. It was the same time. One was a Pharisee, and we know that the Pharisees, that self-righteous Jewish religion and political party, had their own rules, traditions, and place importance on keeping the law. They went through the motion of religion. And a publican was a tax collector, greedy, dishonest, sinner, overcharged people. They was much hated. But the word of God tells us
that men ought to always to pray and not to faint. God people shall be a praying people, for it is our duty to pray. The Pharisee, proud as he was, could not think of himself above prayer. The publican, humble as he was, felt that he was shut off from the benefit of prayer. We don't come to God trusting in our righteousness, in the eyes of ourselves. The Pharisee, he spoke of everything he had done. He never once said, by the grace of God, I am what I am. God, I thank you. God, I praise you. He felt that he had no need of God's grace. How foolish. The Pharisee came looking for compliments. And many people today want to be recognized for what they do. All that we do, we should do to the glory of God. Yes, we can encourage each other, but don't get caught up in human praise. God recognition count more than human praise, for God is able and willing to bless us according to his timing. We are to trust and obey him. The publican, full of humility and humiliation, full of repentance for sin. Psalms 51:17 says, the sacrifice of God are a broken spirit, a broken and a contrite heart. O God, thou wilt not despise. Thank God for the blood of Jesus, and that he is a forgiving God to all those who confess their sin. This publican stood afar under a sense of his unworthiness. God loved us in spite of all that he know about us. This publican, he wouldn't even lift up his eyes to heaven, much less his hands. But he lifted up his heart to God in the heaven in holy desires. He admitted to God that he was a sinner. And Romans 3:23 tell us that all have sinned and come short of the glory of God. We all can humble ourselves. Amen. And pray this short prayer. God, be merciful to me, a sinner. As the publican did, he was justified. He came as a beggar, asking for alms. He was accepted with God. The self-righteous Pharisees was rejected. He was not declared righteous in God's sight because he was righteous in his own sight. Self-righteous is dangerous. It's a spirit of pride. Let no man think more highly of himself than he ought to think. For God is God. He look upon everyone that is proud and bring him low. Humble men's who abase themselves are subject to God, and they shall be exalted, for they have sense enough to know that they can't make it without God's grace and mercy. And my closing scripture today is Ecclesiastes 7:16. Say, be not righteous over much, neither make thyself over wise. Why shouldst thou destroy thyself? All that we do to the glory of God. For it is he who give us the grace to use the gift he has given us to use in his word, in singing, in praying, even in deeds. All in the name of Jesus, giving thanks to God and the Father by him. Remember today that self-righteous is dangerous. God resists the proud, but he gives grace to the humble. If any have not confessed Jesus as Lord and Savior, Romans 10:9-10 tell us, say that if thou shalt confess with thy mouth the Lord Jesus and shall believe in thy heart that God has raised him from the dead, thou shalt be saved. For with the heart man liveth unto righteousness, and with the mouth confession is made unto salvation.
in all that we do. We do it as unto the glory of God, not for man recognition. We want to be received and recognized by God the Father. Amen. This is more precious, amen, than man recognition. It's more higher than man recognition. But man will praise you today, amen, and will rebuke you the next day. But God love us, amen. He want the best for us. He has given his best to us, his son Jesus. And I thank God today that Jesus is the Savior of the world, that he is our all in all, those who put their trust in him. May God bless you.

Oh, give thanks unto the Lord, for he is good, for his mercy endures forever. This is Amazing Grace Outreach Ministry with Evangelist Shirley Edwards. Truly, it's a blessing to be here today in the land of the living, for we have another opportunity to give God thanks, amen, to praise his holy name, because truly he is worthy of all.

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0: the wilderness, out of the valley, out of the storm, out of the grave. 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He already broke through. He did it, a breakthrough. I said he did it, did it.
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0: Right. 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

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I'm not just talking about folks out in the street, but right in the church, drug habits of some folks.

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For some who don't understand our purpose and may not understand our praise, we as a family in Jesus' name would like to tell you the reason why we sing.

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0: You're the reason why.
1: You're the reason why.
0: Listen. And when the song is over,
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is the Lord, and greatly to be praised. In the city of our God, in the mountain of his holiness. You're viewing the live worship service of St. John's Deliverance Temple Incorporated. This service is emanating from our sanctuary, which is located at 2621 Ralston Road,

giving thanks and praise unto our Lord for our pastor-elect, Pastor Terrence Devon Perkins. For all of our clergy and for you that are taking part in this service on today. God bless you. God keep you. In obedience to the word of God, which says that men should always pray and not faint, let us now make our personal prayer request known unto the Lord as the choir sings the Lord's Prayer.

0: for always hearing and answering our prayer. Amen, amen. At this time, Sister Amber Singleton is coming forth, and she's going to read our scripture for the hour.
1: Our scripture for today will be coming from the 121st number of Psalms. I will lift up mine eyes unto the hills, from whence cometh my help. My help cometh from the Lord, which made heaven and earth. He will not suffer thy foot to be moved. He that keepeth thee will not slumber. Behold, he that keepeth Israel shall neither slumber nor sleep. The Lord is thy keeper. The Lord is thy shade upon thy right hand. The sun shall not smite thee by day, nor the moon by night. The Lord shall preserve thee from all evil. He shall preserve thy soul. The Lord shall preserve thy going out and thy coming in, from this time forth and even forevermore. The Lord has blessed the reading of his word, and let us forever praise God for his word.

certainly we don't mind giving the Lord praise. Amen, amen. Elder Benjamin Ingram and Elder Damian Smith have come forth at this time to assist in the conducting of our testimony service for the hour. We want to hear testimony from Sister Denise and Brother Denzel Young and Brother Dwayne Cogdale. So let's give God another hand clap of praise as they come forth.

0: Praise the Lord, Sister Weeks. We know God has been blessing you, and we're waiting to hear your testimony. Share with us.
1: He keep doing great things for me. God keep doing great things for me. I thank God for my being here. I thank you for my life, my help, and my strength. I thank God for on last week's, I had a fall. Sister Marcia came by the house, and she blowed, and I came out the door. While I was coming out the door, she was reaching out, digging her purse, so she didn't see me. I don't know what happened, but I went face down. I got dizzy, and I went down. And I thank God that when she raised my head, her blood was pouring out, because I take blood thin and all. I was bleeding, so when I was telling her, I thought my teeth was out. But you know, I thank God my teeth didn't get broken out, and I was kind of bruised up real bad, and I had I thought my finger was broke, but they wasn't broke. You know, I thank God he just keep on doing great things for me. Yes, Lord. And I want to thank God for my church family, how they called and checked on me. I want to thank God for my pastor over there, Pastor Perkins. He continued checking on me. Sister Brady continued to keep checking on me. I thank God for my St. John family. I love each and every one of y'all. And let's continue to pray one for another.
0: Come on, saints. Let's praise the Lord for being a keeper.
2: Brother Young, share with everyone the great things that God has done in your life.
3: Blessed be the name of the Lord from this time forth and even forevermore. I thank the Lord for my being here, for my life, my health, and my strength, and for all the many wonderful blessings that the Lord has bestowed upon my life. I also want to thank God for his peace of mind that's past all understanding, and how I would just pray before work every day, because I have a coworker that seems to, I won't say she dislikes me, but she seems to very easily fly off the handle. And because I don't really know what I did to upset her, so I would just kind of look at her because she flies off, and that makes her even more upset. But I just thank the Lord for giving me peace to just, you know, ignore that situation and do my job effectively, because even after one time when she just started ranting, I had turned around to the patient I was tending to. And the way I conversed with the patient was just like, I appreciate you for your calmness and your peaceness. It's so easy to talk to you. And I was just like, I appreciate that. I don't know what was going on there. I'm sorry. But I just thank the Lord for the teaching we get in the ministry here and how he's working in each and every one of us. Continue to lift me up for the Lord, and I will be doing the same for you.
2: Amen. Let's praise God with Brother Denzel. Won't he be your peace in tumultuous situations?
0: Praise the Lord, Brother Cockdell. Tell us what God is doing in your life.
4: This is the day that the Lord has made. I will rejoice and be glad in it. I thank God for being here on this morning for my life, health, and strength. And I also thank God for dealing with me with the spirit of procrastination. I've been putting off an idea I've had for a long time. And I thank God for the technology that we have today, that you can just go on and do research in order to get what you need. And I thank God as of April 20th, I am a business owner. And just continue to pray for me, and I will be praying for you.
0: Come on, let's celebrate the goodness of the Lord.

God for the beautiful testimonies that we've heard on this morning. For God is blessing like never before in the lives of his people. And we are so glad. Amen, amen. We're getting ready now to hear from heaven, for God has a word for each of us on today. But before we hear our speaker, our choir is going to come forth in their final selection. And then our speaker will bring the word. Amen.

I've just been reflecting on how God had moved this past week and how he's just yet moving in such a great way. I sense such a fresh anointing. It's all over this place. To God be the glory. Amen. Amen. Amen. Amen. And I was just reflecting back to God's power that he had demonstrated in bringing the children of Israel out of Egypt. And I thought of some of the words that he had said to them concerning how they were special people unto him. And his desire for them to just obey what he had said. And he was going to work so miraculously through them that other nations would be so impressed at Israel having a God that was so near them and that fought their battles and gave them miraculous works almost every day of their lives. All they had to do was just follow his leading. And when Moses had shared it with them, they declared that they were going to do it, but they got distracted. But yet God hadn't changed his mind concerning the people that would walk before him as Israel did. He wanted them to be so different until Moses gave instruction on the food that they were to eat, the clothes that they were to wear. They're being so set aside from other people that the glory of God would be seen among them. But yet they failed because they kept becoming entangled with the Gentiles that was among them. And he never did find that people that could actually walk that walk in just following his instructions. Well, what it was, they were chosen. He didn't ask them to follow him in order to be accepted. They were already accepted. They were the descendants of Abraham, Isaac, and Jacob. So they were already God's chosen people, but he wanted to demonstrate his power through an individual, through a nation that was called out, the nation that was the descendants of Abraham, Isaac, and Jacob. But they had a problem, even though they were called. They had that same problem that we were all born with. The lust of the flesh, the lust of the eyes, and the pride of life. And they had that carnal mind that we all were born with. But yet they were chosen. But they kept being attracted to what they could see. It looked like when you follow into the world, we call it life, you know, enjoying the sinful pleasures of the world. Oh, I'm living it up. That's when we die. The scripture says when we enjoy the pleasures of this world, we are already dead. And guess what? We're working to die. For the wages of sin is death. Don't shout me down, but that's what it is. Are y'all hearing me here? And the devil is a deceiver of the whole world. Isn't it amazing how we can call killing ourselves living it up? I repeat, did my mic go out? That's amazing how we call living it up and it's killing us. We are dying. We are killing ourselves. And it's not a free death. We have to work at it. You work at it. Then we get our reward. Are y'all hearing me in the house tonight? Somebody say praise the Lord along with me. Amen. Amen. But Satan has so many devices. In so many ways that he could come at us. Amen. And we could be wrong and say, I'm having a good time. Have you ever noticed the good time we have that's killing us? We experience sickness and bad feelings and low vibes, thinking low, acting low, being low, all because we work to kill ourselves. Are y'all hearing me here? But God has life that he gives us. It's a free life that's in Christ Jesus.
It's an everlasting life. It won't ever die. Y'all hear me? It's eternal life. And guess what? We call that dead. So drab. Why? Because we are attracted with our eyes, the lust of the flesh and the pride of life. And I looked at you, how you're set aside and how we wear white on Friday nights, and it's amazing, and white on special occasion, and we think that somebody telling you what to wear. And when you just look at the scripture, God wants his people to be set aside. We're not telling you to get that way so you be saved, but you're already saved. And God has blessings in store for you that we haven't even come in contact with. Are y'all hearing me here? If we walk that light and let our light so shine, you will be amazed at the miracles that he wanted to pour out on his chosen people Israel, how he would pour the miracles and blessings upon us in this dispensation of grace. Did y'all hear what I'm saying here? Amen. Praise the Lord. Amen. Don't be ashamed making a difference inwardly and outwardly. Just tell them that's your uniform. That's your uniform. You in bondage. Well, that's my uniform. You need to be in bondage. Tell them that. Amen. All y'all hear me? Amen. Don't let the devil close you in. Amen. Praise the Lord. Amen. Praise the Lord. I'll never forget all those preachers I was around with, the wives and all. And we were staying at this big, fabulous hotel. And they were jumping off in the pool, the wives and everything. And I was just walking around there with my clothes on. You know, I wasn't dressed up in no bathing suit, even though I would have looked good with shorts and a body shirt and all of that. But you in bondage. You in bondage. I said, no, you all the one that's in bondage. Because you don't know how you look. If you only knew how you look, you wouldn't even put it on. Nowhere, anywhere. Are y'all hear me? Amen. Don't let the devil close you in. This is the prosperous way. Are y'all hear me? This is the way of joy. This is the way of happiness. This is the way of love. This is the way of peace. This is the way of constant victory. Somebody give God a praise in the house. Amen. Praise the Lord. Hallelujah to God. Amen. Somebody hear what I'm saying here. Give God some thanks in the house. Amen. Hallelujah. Oh yes, Lord. Oh yes, Lord. I thank you, Lord. I thank you for everlasting life. I thank you for eternal life. Amen. Praise God. Somebody know the difference that I'm talking about. We haven't always been saved. We didn't get up every morning thanking God, but because he loved us, he blessed us anyhow. He left us an example to follow. Amen. When we were his enemy, he blessed us. When we weren't praying, he provided for us. Then he said, now you love your enemy as I have loved you. Give God another praise. I'll give God another praise. When you do it the way the Bible says, you're not running around all upset. Amen. Are y'all hearing me here? You're not upset at your enemy. But the scripture said the wicked is not so. You know what that means? All that they are doing, it's nothing that will separate you from God. It's nothing that can prevent God from blessing you. It's nothing that they could do. Are y'all hearing me here? Amen. Praise the Lord. Woo! Hallelujah. Thank God for my uniform. Amen. Praise the Lord. I picture myself being in the army. Are y'all hearing me here? Being in the Navy, you hearing me?

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Amen. That's a uniform. I'm a member of St. John's Deliverance in the uniform. I'm a soldier in the army of the Lord. I've got my war clothes on in the army of the Lord. Are y'all hearing me here? Glory to God. You might not see them, but I got them on. Our weapons are not carnal, but it's mighty. It's mighty.

neighbor, I'm in the army. I'm in the army. I'm in the army from the Lord. Somebody give him another praise here.

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I'm talking to people that have matured in the Lord now. I don't have to sell you the idea. You know what I'm talking about. I want to stir you up. Amen. I got to stir up your pure mind. I got to stir up your pure mind. Hallelujah. Hallelujah. Bless you, Lord. I was intending to turn on the mic. That's okay, the camera. I wanted the world to hit this. We would have gotten some more soldiers, but we'll do it again at another time. Amen. You'd be amazed at how many people know they ought to be different, but they don't have the courage to do it. And God is using you, amen, to give them courage and to give them strength. Are y'all hearing me? Through the life that we live and the way that we look. Are y'all hearing me? We're not doing it to get saved. We're already saved. Are y'all hearing me? This is our uniform. Amen. Soldiers, any of you at all? Soldiers in the army. Soldiers in the army. Soldiers in the army. Well, we sound like we on the R&R, rest and recuperation. Now let's join the army. I'm a soldier. I'm a soldier.

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0: The El Bethel Primitive Baptist Church, 1200 Gale Street, Mobile, invite you to celebrate with them as they honor Reverend Dr. Jonathan L. and Lady Doris L. 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

The Lord, good to be here this Sunday morning. Hallelujah. For all of you watching on the live stream, thank you so much for being a part of our services. Great radio broadcast on yesterday. We're resuming back to terrific Tuesday night prayer meeting. I'm glad about it. Anybody glad? Yeah. Then we get back to walk in the word. I got a word I want to share with you on Wednesday night. Look forward to seeing your name down there in the Bible study. Listen, a few things going forward. On Monday night, August the 31st, I will be hosting Miss Marion Brown, and all of our staff will be here to do this presentation. We've only seen just about, I guess, about a tenth of what they present. My wife and I had the privilege of observing one of their real conferences that last over an hour. And so 6 o'clock on August 31st, it'll be pastors that will be right here in this room.

the cars and the food in the trunk. Can y'all see that? All right, we want to have food outside, y'all, on the ground. We will have a tent just in case we have some liquid sunshine. All right, I want you to make a special effort as well to, I know the organizers of it, I guess it's Triple S, and organizers and leaders of it is Triple S, but more than just Triple S, I want you to work on some of the folk who started out with us at New Day, all right, and they're no longer with us. I am grateful to God for anybody who gave any type of support. I don't care if it was $1, one Sunday, whatever. I'm appreciative of, because whatever that dollar was, that's a dollar more we had than if they wouldn't have been here. Amen. All right. So let's see if we can get some of the older folks, the folks who walked away from us to come back home for homecoming on the second Sunday in September. All right. After this service. Okay. I will be preaching revival services at the Shiloh Missionary Baptist Church on Wednesday, September 22nd. And of course, up in Central Nail, BJ Jr., all right, is the pastor. But nonetheless, I acquired the music minister to be in the session. Amen. Our ushers to be serving as we go to preach revival there. On October the 11th, second Sunday in October as well. This particular service will be held in conjunction with the High Point Baptist Church. So, of course, I'll preach the first service, and then we will meet there for about 10:30 at what we would normally be in Sunday school here at the High Point Baptist Church. And then we will celebrate our ninth year church anniversary services. And again, we at this point in time, I have a schedule from 11 o'clock for the Sunday school service. One service on that day, amen. And 12 noon, we sit down and eat together. The Moss Point campus has a fellowship hall now, and other rooms there. And 2 o'clock service, and this pastor, Gerald Vanette, has promised to bring his entire congregation, and so they will eat after the services where we will fellowship at 12 noon. All right. Preaching Revival in Selma, Alabama, October 30th. Bus will be going up to the revival. Here's something else that we need to get in on early, and we had such an awesome time on the cruise last month. Amazing. It was a cruise above a cruise. And so I would like for as many people to go as possible. And so this one is scheduled on the Liberty out of New Orleans for July 18th through 25, 2027. Hunch your neighbor with your elbow and say bring somebody to church. Okay. Well, that's it. Each one, bring somebody to church.

0: Thank you, Jesus. How many are just glad to be in the house?
1: Amen. Amen.
0: There is a spiritual table that has been prepared before us. And whatever you need, the songwriter wrote it. He said, it's at the table.
1: Yes, sir.
0: Thank you, God. For one day when it's all over, I want to see my Savior's face.
1: Yes, God.
0: In
1: yes, God.
0: Peace. I want to hear him say, servant, well done. Thank you, Jesus.

0: As we turn our hearts and minds to the Word of God, we would like you to notice with us Joshua chapter 1, verses 1 through 9. You will discover these words.
1: Y'all do. I didn't know you were or not. Okay. All right. Bring them on down. Right. Quickly. All right. Jesus loved me. This I know. For the Bible tells me so. Little ones to Him belong.

0: So, all right, y'all catch your neighbor by the, catch your friend buddy by the hand real quickly. All right. Lord, we thank you for our children. We consistently, constantly, continuously ask for your blessings upon them in the crazy, chaotic time in which we live. It's tough to even see them go out the door, wondering if they're gonna make it back home from school. So, Lord, I pray for a hedge of protection all around the children. In the name of Jesus, do for them for what you did for Job. The enemy tried to get into him, but he couldn't because you had him protected. Bless them now in their time of study as they get a lesson on their level so they can understand your word. Bless it. Bless the teachers. In Jesus' name I pray. Amen. Bless you. All right. All right. So Joshua chapter 1, verses 1 through 9, you will discover these words. Now, after the death of Moses, the servant of the Lord, it came to pass that the Lord spake unto Joshua, the son of Nun, Moses' minister, saying, Moses, my servant, everybody say servant, is dead. Now, therefore, arise, go over this Jordan, thou and all this people, unto the land which I do give to them, even to the children of Israel. This Israel in the Bible is a representation of God's children, God's people. This is different from Prime Minister Netanyahu, okay, and his war crimes. This ain't the same Israel, okay? Just be clear on that, okay? Verse 3, every place that the sole of your foot shall tread upon, that have I given unto you, as I said unto, who?
1: Moses.
0: Unto who?
1: Moses.
0: Okay, Moses is a big deal for them, okay? And this context of these scriptures, not that Moses is God or was God, but they kind of looked at him more for being God than actually Jehovah God. Okay, so this is a big deal. All right, verse 4, from the wilderness and this Lebanon, even unto the great river, the river Euphrates, all the land of the Hittites, and unto the great sea toward the going down of the sun, shall be your coast. There shall not any man be able to stand before thee all the days of thy life, as I was with Moses. Oh, you were with Moses? That's a big deal. For him, God to say he was with Moses. Oh, okay. Well, if you were with Moses, that's how Moses was so successful in their eyesight. So I will be with thee. Whoo, that feels much better now then. Okay. I will not fail thee nor forsake thee. Here's your responsibility. Be strong and of good courage. Matter of fact, look at your neighbor and tell him, be strong and of good courage. All right. Listen, how many of you know the Lord can bless you? But you got a part to play in it too. All right. I need you to think about that. I need you to think about that. And like, you know, he's our father. So he's our parent. And we all know as loving parents, we would do, you know, if we had the resources, we'd do pretty much anything for our children. And he owns everything. Okay. But if they don't do their part, can I get a witness? Amen. No, I ain't doing it now. Okay. I was planning to. So the concept is the same. You got to do your part. All right, here it is. Verse 6, do your part. Be strong and of good courage, for unto this people shalt thou divide an inheritance, the land which I swear unto their daddy and them, their parents, grandparents, great-great-grandparents, all right, their fathers, to give to them. Your part. Only be thou strong and very courageous. Okay, do your part, that thou mayest observe to do according to all the law. What the word says. You can't do the word unless you study the word. Which Moses, everybody say my servant. Just say servant. He's a servant. Commanded thee, turn not from it to thy right hand or to the left. Down the middle. That thou mayest prosper whithersoever thou goest. Now this book of the law, for us is the word of God, shall not depart out of thy mouth, but thou shalt meditate. All right, how many know meditation is different from prayer? Prayer is audible. Meditation is thinking on it. So once you study the word, you got to kind of let that thing roll around in there a little while. Yeah, amen. Okay. Meditate therein day and night, that thou mayest observe to do according to all that is written therein. For then thou, so there's a process of order. You do your part, and then thou shalt be prosperous. You see that? All right. So you can't try to get prosperous and you didn't do your part. Does that make sense? All right. For then thou shalt make thy way prosperous, and then thou shalt not just have success, but what? Say it again. All right. Good success. Okay. Your success is different from the drug dealer. All right. Drug dealers got cars and bling bling and all that too, but he can't enjoy it. You know what I'm saying? So that's a difference there. All right. Verse 9. Have I not commanded thee? One more time. I think this is the third time he told you. Be strong and of good. What? You know, now I'm not talking about being messy, but I am talking about having guts to stand. Okay. Be not afraid, neither be thou dismayed, for the Lord God is with. Wherever. Yeah, wherever you go. Here's my text for the title is Don't Die in the Desert. Amen. Look at your neighbor and say, Don't Die in the Desert. Don't. Thank you so kindly. You may be seated in the presence of the Lord. Don't die in the desert. God never intended for his people to settle in the place where they're only supposed to travel through. Are y'all listening to me? I said, are you listening to me? God never intended for his people to settle, to stay there, to camp out there. All right? In the place where he only planned for them to pass through it. David says, yea, though I go through the valley, come on, the shadows of death. Amen. That means you don't have to stay in the valley. He said, come on, go through it. Are y'all listening to me? All right. Some believers have been wandering in disappointment, fear, regret, and complacency. But God is calling for us to leave the wilderness and possess his promises. Thank you, Jesus. The wilderness was necessary. Your wilderness was necessary. You know, everybody wants to go to heaven. Nobody wants to take the trip, though. You know what I'm saying? I want to end up in heaven, but I don't want to die. Okay. In other words, Your desert time is necessary in your life for you to become what God intends for you to become. I'm preaching to somebody in here today who's been perhaps like the Sunday school lesson, Thomas, Lord, except I see the nails and prints in your hand. Come on. Yeah. When God is saying there's a purpose behind what you've gone through. This text today, Israel spent 40 years, y'all. Y'all say 40. 40 years. Lordy, Lordy, look who took 40. 40 years of wandering around, just going around in circles. Not your birthday. You ain't make a 40. Okay. 40 years of what should have just been a few days. Are y'all listening to me? In circles because they refuse to trust God. I'm preaching to somebody on today that you're at a point in a pilgrimage in your pathway on today to understand God is just trying to get you to the point, if you will, to let it go and let God handle it. Are y'all listening to me? Oh, God. God, listen, as Israel circled, they refused to trust God. Some people today are doing the same thing spiritually. God is saying to us, you done cried long enough. You done complained long enough. You've camped out long enough. Now get up. Yeah, rise from where you are. So in order, if you don't get up, you're going to end up dying in the desert. Y'all don't hear me. In the desert, in the desert. Listen, here's what he lays out for us in this passage. In order that you not die in the desert, the first thing is you need to leave your past. Are you listening to me? Leave your past in the past. God, listen what he says in verse number one. Moses, my servant. First of all, he's a servant of God. Look, y'all think, talk to Israel, the people there. Y'all thought he was yours, but he belonged to me. Come on. He's mine. And then he says, he's my servant. He said, he's not like a lot of y'all, Israel. He humbled himself to realize that he may be Moses, but I'm God. Are you listening to me? And when, look, when he talks to them and says he was mine, I know y'all feel awful right now. Get into their mindset just for a second, if you will. Why did it feel so bad? I mean, we've gone to hundreds of funerals. You know, yeah, that feels bad about that. But it ain't like we feel like we just can't go on anymore. You've even gone to some pastor funerals and what have you. And even then you feel like, boy, this is terrible and the church gonna be in a mess. But they're gonna move on. Listen, they feel like it's all over. You know why? Because remember, they have left from Egypt land. And the only, not just leader, but if you will, the only Lord, just means L-O-R-D, the one who was in charge, the Adonai, the one who's been in charge of them has been Moses. So to some degree, now again, it's not blasphemy, not trying to say that he is God. He is a Christophanes, that seminarian talked for. The fact is, in essence, their mindset is just as good as if God is dead. That's pretty low there, isn't it? That's pretty low there. Uh-huh. That's pretty low. And so when God comes along and starts talking to them, they're basically crying on the stool over their spilled milk. They're crying in the glass. Okay, some of y'all didn't get that one. Okay. Yeah. And here God is saying, basically, cut all that out. And it seems as though God is insensitive to the fact that they are bereaving. And God wants to make it clear that, listen, you think you miss him? He was mine. You thought he was yours, but he really was mine. And the Lord says, what you need to do is get up from where you are and move on. Lord have mercy. You know the feeling that we have like whenever we have gone through, and as somebody said, I think during Sunday school, that our question is, Lord, why me? No, why me? Why? This is terrible. Why me? And the Lord is basically asking the question is, not only why not you, who would you rather it be? You got somebody in mind? Do you have a list? he said that Moses is dead. The only, if you will, Christophanes, the only leader that you've known. Get up from where you are. Can I tell you? You cannot embrace your tomorrow clinging to your yesterday. Somebody gonna talk to me in here. I said, you cannot embrace your tomorrow while you're still clinging onto yesterday. Sometimes God has closed a chapter before he opens the next one. Time God is ready to bring you into the next level, but you won't let go the last. I wish I had a witness in here that God is saying, look what I have before you, but you're still whining about what I went through 20. Y'all don't want to talk to me. Y'all don't want to be real with me in here, that you cannot enjoy your today and prepare for tomorrow because of something happened on yesterday. As high as gas is on today with this war going on, you still riding by some places. I just want to check to see if his truck is still there, because I don't care nothing about him. I'm just checking. Y'all, Lord have mercy. Look, you got to be able to leave the past of your failures. Yeah, you made some mistake. That's why you got an eraser upon your pencil. Leave the past of your failures, even your hurts. Yeah, but they hurt me. Okay. We know that now. Move on. Okay, in the words of that gospel song, I think I better let it go. Yeah, it looks like another love. Yeah. I mean, y'all saw Mel, boy. Gospel. And they'll finish that for me. And I start, Jesus, keep me near the cross. They ain't going to get that one. But anyway. All right. Listen, leave the past even of your victories. You cannot have the hunger that it takes to be successful today if you're still relying upon the laurels of your past. I remember when I used to serve the Lord, man, I went to church 50 out of 52 Sundays in a year. 10 years ago. Make 50 of them now. Listen, Isaiah, I mentioned the scripture last Sunday, chapter 43, verses 18 and 19 says, remember not the former things. Forget about the things you've gone through. Verse number 19, he says, because I will do a new thing within you. Somebody say, leave your past. Leave your past in the past. Stop. I mean, I know you might remember sometime, but don't regurgitate it. Because you done got upset. Stop pulling up stuff from 5 years ago, 10 years ago. Y'all don't hear me, 20 years ago. Keep looking up at me. Don't look at nobody in particular. Look up at me. Yeah. Because when mad they come, folk not only get hysterical, they get historical. I'm upset because that reminds me about 20 years. What? We still, Okay. All right. All right. Leave your past. Anyway, second thing in the text here is I see that he says you've got to lift your perspective. Lift your perspective. In other words, what you see, what you're looking at. God showed in verse 3 and 4, God shows Joshua, which is the next leader to succeed Mo, right? He shows him a new area. Look. Yes, you done come from Egypt land and then crossed over all of these waters. You know about the Red Sea with Mo and all that kind of stuff and the Jordan River, you know, and you done made it to the point. And then he says to him, now look, all that was wonderful, but now every place that the sole of your foot shall tread upon, I done given it unto you. Just like, you know, Moses had successes. Guess what? If you put your foot upon new territory, I've given it to come on to you. You can continue to live upon the successes of Mo. Am I making any sense to anybody? So listen, don't just look upon how things were back then, but look at what God has planned before you. I know you can't see the water level in this container, but you know, stop looking at the glass and seeing it being half empty. It's the same glass. It's just in how you see it. You start saying it's not half empty or half of it's gone. No, you say, thank God, it's halfway full. I only got to get the other half. In other words, it's how you see it. Am I making any sense? You start seeing the positive. Stop just looking at the obstacles. You got this to cross and that to cross. Start seeing the good, the opportunity in it. I thank God for this job that I'm working. And, you know, I never would have went back to secular work if I never had gone through the stuff I went through about 10 years ago, et cetera, so whatever. But that there taught me so much for where I am now. Are you listening to me? So, you know, you could cry over your spilt milk sitting on the bar stool, or you could look at it and say, listen, if God brought me to it, yeah, he gonna bring me through it, because he wouldn't have brought me this far to leave me alone. It will change your perspective. It changes the way that you see things. You get an attitude to the point that, listen, I don't care what bad it is. I thank God on this job. They do. We have what is called morning huddles every morning, no matter what discipline. Discipline is whether it be spiritual care or the nurse's care or the doctor's care, etc., whatever. That, listen, there is a morning huddle, and you're not allowed to say we have any problems. If there's anything to be worked out, they don't call it a problem. They call it an opportunity. That thing has done something for me, man. That thing has done something for me that I don't have any problems. All I need is faith in God. I mean, you get your own fire where somebody looks out, gets up in the morning and comes out and see a flat tire. You get up in the morning and say, what? Thank God three of them still up. Hey, hallelujah. Hey, glory. Oh, God. The other three could have been down, but they're not down. Touch somebody and tell them it's how you see it. So God takes Joshua's eyes off of the moment where they're grieving for Moses. And says, look at all this land that I got planned for you. And that lifts up his spirit. God shows Joshua territory before he ever stepped into it. And faith sees farther than feelings. Many believers only see the obstacles, but God sees opportunities. I mentioned this morning. I want to mention one more time. And somebody have to help me out which movie this was, whatever. I was multitasking, doing something, and kind of heard The actress Taraji P. Henson being interviewed by somebody. And I don't know if it was about this movie, but it was right after the time when she played in the movie. She's the mother of this little girl. And what? It's Tra. That's it. Thank you. All right. So it must have been something like, I don't know, maybe Tyler Perry wasn't giving her the part, or she had to direct, whatever it was. She was saying that it was a huge challenge. And in that interview, she says to the interview guy, I have learned about me that my favorite word in all of the human lexicon is the word no. She said, that's my favorite word because she says, whatever it is I attempt to do, I just want you to tell me no, that I can't do it. And you tell me no, I'm sitting back going, okay, watch this. Watch this. I'm going to show you what I can do. It's all in how you see it. I kept y'all too long. Can I tell you the third thing he implies in this passage? I'm going to need y'all to write down point number 5. I actually forgot to put it in on the screen. So when I get there, you know you got to write this one down. And so listen, the third thing is, you got to live in his promise. Live in his promise. Verse 5 and 6 says, there shall not any man be able to stand before thee. In other words, it doesn't feel good right now with you soaking about the death of Moses. But there's a time that's coming real soon. Pronto. God promises are greater than your problems. Have I got a witness in here? I said God's promises are greater than your problems. You got to know whatever God starts, he's able to sustain it. Have I got a witness in it? I said if God started it, he's able to sustain it. Some things you got to learn how to thrust it into the hands of the Lord and say, God, I can't do nothing about these folk right here. You got to handle this. If you don't handle it, it just won't be handled. So whatever God starts, he's able to sustain it. And if God is not going to sustain it, you doing whatever you're doing is not going to make a difference. Listen to whatever God promises, he will perform it. Somebody in this room can attest to the fact that the Lord made you some promises and you learned within your life that he may not come right when you want him. But I think I got some witnesses that whenever he shows up, he is always, anybody here know he's on time? If you know he's on time, slap your neighbor on the shoulder and tell him I'm a witness. The Lord. I'm done. I'm done. What I tell you, listen. What I see in the text here is number 4 is that, listen, I say lean on his presence. You got to learn how to lean. That song says, and depend on Jesus. Learn how to lean on his presence, because verses 5 and verse number 9, he says something very interesting within his syntactical statements is that, listen, just like I was with Moses. Now, to me and you today, that don't mean a whole lot. But for somebody who looked at Moses as almost being God himself, that feels like, ooh, okay, this ain't going to work out here. Listen, just as I was with Moses, so shall I also be with you. You just do your part. You be strong and of good courage. Don't be dismayed. And the Lord God is with you wherever you go. Can I tell y'all that, listen, whenever Moses went to spend time with God, like upon Sinai, when he came down from the mountain, there was
2: there was such an appearance with him that you could just tell that he'd been with God. And so listen, what he's saying is that, listen, Moses had such a shine upon his face that what you need to do sometime is tell the Lord, Lord, shine my face. Because when his face was shined, that meant he was leaning on the presence of God. In other words, walk with me, Jesus. Talk with me, Jesus. And I have discovered that a little talk with Jesus will make everything, it'll make everything all right. Have I got a witness?

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Well, when I pray, he may not move the

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Have I got a witness in here? Well, I told you, I wanted y'all to write number 5 down. You got to leave your past.

It's in verse 7, 8, 9. Launch in his power. You got it. L-A-U-N-C-H. In his power.

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Somebody else today is going. 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

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Amen. 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Lord, may your love, your mercy, your peace, your truth continue to rest, to rule, and to reside with us now, here, and forevermore. Let us all sing together.

0: All right, just embrace somebody on the way out. Tell them I love you. Not a thing you can do about it.
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1: 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Just play the game one way. You hit a ball in the gap, run. 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
4: 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In fact, just look at three people around you. 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
1: Yes.
0: And everything the people of New Orleans have been through.
1: Oh, we've been through a lot.
0: And I started thinking, what is the solution? God said, tell him to pray.
1: That's it.
0: And watch him change
1: things. Watch God change.

Cause I'm gonna be praying for you. What's God? 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
1: All right, so keep it locked, man. You heard?
0: Gospel 900 WGOK.
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0: 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Your identity. What's in a name? Joy. 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
1: Hey guys, this is Keela Richardson from Sunday Best Season 9. When I'm in Mobile, I'm tuned into WGOK Gospel 900.

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1: I don't need to hear anything from anybody. 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Just play the game one way. You hit a ball in the gap, run. 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
6: Back in 2019, I made a documentary for HBO called One Nation Under Stress. And what was true then is still true now. Money and financial problems are consistently ranked as the number one cause of stress in the United States. And a brand new study out of the Mayo Clinic found that worrying about money may age the heart even faster than traditional risk factors. Unlike an acute stressor, such as a short-term work deadline or a brief illness, financial strain is often chronic and ongoing. And because money affects so many aspects of daily life, financial stress can be difficult to escape. Even so, financial stress does not mean you're doomed. Just means you need to double down on the things you know are good for heart health. Diet, exercise, sleep, and of course, not smoking. I'm Dr. Sanjay Gupta, helping you live a better life.
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0: 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It's going great. But we got to be back to work on Monday because our money expert, Janai Thornton, will be in the Get Up Church.
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0: Right. So don't you miss it. We'll be faith walking.
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0: Enjoy living on Get Up Mornings. 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

0: in the choir stand. Where is that? 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Where it at?
1: In the choir stand. Where
0: it
1: at?
0: Hey!
1: In the choir stand.
0: Eddie, I want to go back to that. Gotta keep watching.
1: In the choir stand. Where it at?
0: Do that break. One, two, and ready, you do it.

0: in the choir, said baby. Yes, it is. Anybody still singing the choir? Where you at, choir members? God bless you.
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